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0: 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I'm Dave Thomas, voice of the Saskatchewan Roughriders. 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
1: Here's a fun fact for you. Eve 6 got their name from the last shot in an X-Files episode about psychic clones. They were originally called Yaku, and it was in the Yaku era that this song was originally written and performed at a high school punk show where an RCA Records connection happened to be in attendance. Demos of the song were sent in. Reps were less than impressed, but one producer named Don Gilmore saw potential and helped work the song into the single that we screamed out the open windows of our parents' Honda Civic growing up. It's Inside Out.

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And this one's for the silence and the questions that it brings, and the smell of time and the reverence.

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11: 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You may notice delays and closures around College Drive, University Bridge, and 25th Street. But as the city of bridges, there are many ways across the river. 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
3: I'm your host, Bryan Adams. And who can guess what kind of vibes I'm feeling today? I'm feeling the summer vibes. It's just that time of year. We got a few hours lined up for you, some great rock and roll, some of mine, some of my faves, and some chart toppers pulled from across the last few decades of rock. Ready to take off? I'm ready. And Def Leppard's ready too. This is Rocket on Bryan Adams Radio.

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Suicide Blonde.

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awesome at Summer Band. We gotta pay respect to Brian Wilson, the great songwriter and producer from the Beach Boys, who we had the pleasure to work with back in 2010 when they played in Vancouver. Alice Cooper might be another person who's really ready for summer with his song School's Out, right here on

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0: brought you From Three Doors Down, an enormous success, certified 6 times platinum. And it goes to show you the people love a lonely power ballad. And the people also love the voice of Steve Perry. We loved it in Journey, and we loved the solo career. 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

drone launched in 1991 in Halifax, Nova Scotia, Canada. And they've had the exact same lineup of band members ever since. Remarkably, every single one of the four members is a songwriter, and every single member takes their turn as lead vocals on the songs. I kind of wish my band was like that. That was Money City Maniacs, written and sung by guitarist Patrick Pendland. Speaking of great bands and great musicians, Toto formed in 1977. They were six members of the top musicians in Los Angeles. The founding member with the longest staying power was probably guitarist Steve Lukather. He's the last of the founding members to tour. A fair

If you just joined us, welcome to Bryan Adams Radio, and I'm Bryan Adams. All right, this next one comes in with a groove you'll recognize instantly. I'm talking about Rock the Casbah by The Clash from their album Combat Rock. Pure inspiration.

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Tagliaro, What the Hell I Got. Up next, Feels Like the First Time from Foreigner. The song was written by Mick Jones before he even had a band. The band he did eventually put together helped bring to the world what would go on tour and be there forever, Foreigner. This is among the songs that

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sex and candy. Sounds like Marcy Playground is getting their summer plans in order. How about you? What's the perfect summer? Find a hammock, get in the hammock, stay in the hammock. I say get in it, and then get in the pool, and then get in the lake. Whatever you got. Now, I don't have a summer playlist, but if I did, this next song would definitely be on it. John Mellencamp, Jack and Diane, with the great guitar of Mick Ronson.

It's Only Love, classic version, Bryan Adams featuring Tina Turner. Talk about stage presence. It's a daunting thing to have hopped on the stage with Tina Turner. And I did it 21 nights in a row on my European tour in 1985. Unforgettable experience, something I will absolutely cherish for my whole life. Speaking of beautiful singers and summertime, I love this next song. It's by Lana Del Rey. It's called Summertime Sadness, right here on Bryan Adams.

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Four Non Blondes with What's Up. Good song title, written by lead singer Linda Perry. Back then, she was a waitress, and she was pals with Third Eye Blind frontman Stephen Jenkins. They would play the music they were working on for each other, including What's Up, as well as Semi-Charmed Life. Collectively, the songs shared between the two of them back then would go on to sell 17 billion records. Oh, sorry, 17 million. So if you think you've got a song in you, you better put it down. Coming up, Van Halen and

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That album was a lot of fun to make because I get to live my dream of being a drummer. I was able to go into the studio

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0: And I say this every time we finish the show. Thanks for coming. Come back next week, same time, same place, and bring a friend, why don't you? We love rock and roll in the crowd. 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

0: Backroads. 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
1: All right, get in the car. I'm like, really, get in the car. Because this week's category is Best Road Trip Songs. Because this is a radio show where we pick a category and go for a drive. But this week, the drive is the category. You feel me? You still with me? So windows down, radio up. If you're road tripping this weekend, if you're day tripping this weekend, if you're just tripping this weekend, let's celebrate the songs you blast while on those long drives. Like this first one, famously used in the 1969 hit movie Easy Rider with the line, "Heavy metal thunder." This became the first popular song to use the phrase heavy metal, which became a term for hard rock. How insane is that, right? The song was written by Mars Bonfire, which is a stage name of Dennis Edmonton, which also sounds like a stage name. He wasn't a member of Steppenwolf, but his brother Jerry was the band's drummer. And finally, frontman John Kay told Rolling Stone in an interview about this song's ability to transcend, quote, "Every generation thinks they're born to be wild and can identify with that song as their anthem," end quote. It's the Detour, it's road tripping songs. Kick things off with Steppenwolf.

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Hey, party people, I'm Curtis Anderson, your host and driver of the Detour here on Cruise FM Variety That Rocks. I love how a band can just call themselves the Doobie Brothers, and the world accepts it and moves on. And the thing about Doobies is that one is never enough, right? So as we play the best road tripping songs today, this is a Detour Doobie double dose. Now, from Listen to the Music, we cruise to this next song about just that. From the 1972 album Toulouse Street, lead singer Tom Johnson said, quote, "Rocking down the highway, it was just a good time song. It's just what it sounds like. It's about being in a car with the top down, flying down the road," end quote. And amen, Mr. Doobie. That's what we're all here for today. The drives, the vibes, the diatribes.

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Those insane guitars and shrill vocals just bubble the aggression out of every pore, which makes for great driving. But forced to pick just one AC/DC song this weekend, we're going to go with this classic that was never released as a single, and no music video was ever made for it, but many radio stations played it anyway. The song quickly became an AC/DC favorite and a staple at their live shows. It helped propel Back in Black to 25 million sales in America alone. It's like most AC/DC songs, and it's about, you know, as deep as a puddle. I mean, the lyric, "Too many women with too many pills," isn't like a poetic nod to government overreach or anything. It's about having too many women with too many pills. And you know what? It doesn't all have to be Shakespeare, and AC/DC proves that time and time again. Here's Shoot to Thrill on the Cruise Detour.

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Parkersburg, Gravelburg, Colorado, Ellensburg, Rexburg, Vicksburg, Eldorado, Larimore, Atmore, Havistar, Chattanooga, Chasta, Nebraska, Alaska, Opelika, Barrett, Blue Waterloo, Kalamazoo, Kansas City, Sioux City, Cedar City, Dodge City.

0: 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We say turn it up. The Cruise Detour.
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2: This Week in Music History, we go back to 1993. We're after an ambitious 2.5 years, people. The infamous Guns N' Roses Use Your Illusion Tour is about to wrap up, and Axl and Slash would not share the stage again for 23 years. That is insane to think about. I can only imagine how sick of each other, and especially sick of Axl Rose, the rest of the band, were after being on the road for 2.5 years, 2.5 years of riots and antics and going on late, and Axl Rose and drama, and Axl Rose and Izzy quitting, and Axl Rose. Regardless, GNR are responsible for some of the greatest high-energy rock anthems of all time. And if we are playing the greatest road trip songs of all time, you had to expect some GNR. So as we talk about Use Your Illusion, let's play something from Appetite. Here's a song about Axl Rose's memories of the Midwest with images of green grass, innocence, and endless possibility. Aw, see, Axl's not so bad. Yes, he is. He is, and he's the greatest frontman ever.

0: cruise detour because the cruise circumnavigation got voted down.
1: It means detour, Debbie. That's why you never got the promotion.
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It's the Detour on Cruise FM, variety that rocks. I'm your host, I'm your driver, I'm Curtis Anderson, and as we blast the best road tripping songs today, you know the songs that just make you want to put the top down, cruise the highway, blast these tracks. I'm excited to play this next one. I don't know a single soul who hates this song. It was written to, quote, celebrate the street buskers of London, end quote, which went over my head my entire life. A lot of the song sounds like gibberish to me, which could very well represent the London buskers. I don't know. It was the fourth single released from Dire Straits' landmark album, Brothers in Arms, and it's known for its simple yet insanely catchy keyboard riff, and this is my favorite story about the song. Before the lyrics kick in, writer and singer Mark Knopfler does a few woohoos. When asked why all the woohoos, he replied, quote, right? There's too many woohoos. I heard it on the radio the other day and thought, oh my God, what was I doing with all those woohoos? Just fantastic. Here's Walk of Life.

We're driving extra fast today and blasting the best road trip music. And yeah, I don't know. I love music and music history, but there's something about the band Golden Earring that, like, I don't know what to make of them. Golden Earring sounds like they weren't allowed to call their band Golden Shower and went with Plan B. This hit song is about a truck driver speeding to get home to his girl, but then crashes and dies before he makes it. Lead singer said he wrote this at the time because he was, quote, really into extrasensory perception, ESP, end quote. Okay. Golden Earring was founded in 1961 and played with the same lineup from 1970 until their last concert in 2019, often playing 100 plus shows a year in the Netherlands, Belgium, and Germany. This group from the Netherlands, where this song was a number one hit and remains a national treasure, was also a hit when they played it live because drummer Caesar Zuiderwijk would always back up, then take a ridiculous running leap at the drum kit near the end of the song, and the crowd would just go crazy. Golden Earring, man, over 25 studio albums, right? Enjoyed an incredible 60-year run where I feel like they were just laughing at us. Here's Radar Love.

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2: Wave those Canadian flags high as we play the best Canadian song to blast during a long road trip. You knew this was coming. When you're soaring down the highway, it's easy to think that life itself could be a highway. And that's what our own Tom Cochran thought. So you just know, like, you got to know the backstory for this high energy anthem. Must be about Tom, destination nowhere, the wind in his hair, face out of the driver's side window like the Joker in the police car in Dark Knight, not a care in the world. Like, this just absolute feel good anthem must have come from a place of absolute vehicular bliss, right? That's got to be the origins, right? Cochran says this song came from, quote, after witnessing extreme famine and violence in Mozambique. Cochran returned to Canada deeply scarred. He wrote and recorded the entire song early one morning as a therapeutic exercise to pull himself out of the all-encompassing darkness and remember to appreciate life. Gee, right.

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It's the Detour on Cruise FM, Variety That Rocks. I'm your host and driver, Curtis Anderson. As we hit the highway today, we are blasting the very best road tripping songs of all time. And here we have a song by Sammy Hagar, but it's a very specific Sammy Hagar. It's a pissy Sammy Hagar. So, Mr. Sammy Hagar on his, wait for it, 8th album. Yeah. While all his musical peers were becoming socially aware and singing about the issues of the day, Hagar was, like I said, pissy because in 1984, they lowered the U.S. highway speed limit to 55, where he immediately got a speeding ticket on like day one after he was caught doing 63 and a 55. And it was then Hagar decided to turn his I Can't Drive 55 mentality into a hit song that became one of the biggest songs of his career. And he would join Van Halen the following year, replacing David Lee Roth, which he definitely over-delivered. But that's a story for another category for another day. Today we're still road tripping. Here's Sammy Hagar and I Can't Drive 55.

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This next song was written by a guy named Dewey Bunnell. Sounds like a punchline. Dewey Bunnell was in the seventh grade when his family caught a flat tire, and his pops probably swore and changed the flat. Old Dewey stood there on the side of the road, staring at a traffic sign, a road sign that said Ventura on it. Quote, "Seasons crying, no despair, alligator lizards in the air." Bunnell said, "The clouds. It's my brother and I standing there on the side of the road, looking at the shapes of the clouds. Well, my dad changed the tire," end quote. And this is fun. He sings, folks. He sings. My boy Dewey Bunnell sings about Purple Rain. Yeah, he does. Purple Rain, folks, way before Prince. Quote, "Wishing on a fallen star, waiting for the early train. Sorry, boy, but I've been hit by Purple Rain." That is crazy to think about that timeline. So as you speed down the highway with this one, the band is America, and the song is Venture Highway.

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2: We end as we always do with an artist making that big drive up in the sky. And what a perfect way to end today, where we celebrated the best road trip songs with a song by Tom Petty singing about driving into the great wide open with nothing but glorious possibility in his path. Take that energy forward this week. The animated music video was inspired by comic strip called Little Nemo in Slumberland by Winsor McKay. Each strip told the story of one of Nemo's dreams, and at the end he always woke up, which is wild because Little Nemo is also a criminally underrated original NES Nintendo game with the greatest soundtrack of all time. Well, this has been The Detour on Cruise FM, variety that rocks. I'm your host, I'm your driver, I'm Curtis Anderson. Today, we sped down the highway playing songs about driving. Awesome. Next week, I'll pick you all up again with a new category, new songs. Here's Tom Petty and Running Down a Dream.

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1: Okay, so the FIFA World Cup is underway, and I want to talk about something that's kind of sports related, but kind of not. Okay. All right. So this happened last week, the game in Mexico, between Mexico and South Africa.
2: The opening match?
1: Yeah. Mm-hmm. So they were apparently trying to apprehend some sort of drug kingpin in Mexico. But they didn't want, and they knew he was a soccer fanatic, so they knew he was going to be at this game.
2: Right.
1: But they didn't want to scare him and have police approach him. So what they did is they actually had police dress up as the mascots, the FIFA World Cup mascots, like the moose, the jaguar, and the,
2: Okay.
1: They dressed up as the mascots, and they arrested him.
2: No way.
1: They were the ones that, they actually approached him and arrested this guy dressed as an eagle, moose, and jaguar.
2: So don't, like, if you're running, you're on the lam.
1: Yeah.
2: And a moose, a jaguar, and a what?
1: An eagle. And an eagle, yeah.
2: Yeah, if they approach you, know that you should run.
1: Well, it's good to know that Clutch, Maple, and Zayu are narcs.
2: Yeah, listen, you can't trust anybody now. You don't trust mascots to begin with.
1: No, snitches get stitches.
2: That's right, even the mascots.
1: Literally, because they're costumes and they've probably been stitched up, you know?
2: Oh, my God.
1: Mom, just saying. Shut up!

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0: Chad and Evan.
1: Now, Chad, I don't make fun of you too often.
2: Yeah.
1: But there's something that you've worn over the past a couple years. Footwear. Specific footwear.
2: Uh-huh.
1: Do you know what this footwear is that I'm referring to? You know, I ask if you're a teenage boy or younger.
2: Is it by Jordans?
1: No. Jordans are cool. I like Jordans. You're Hey Dudes.
2: Oh, yeah, my Hey Dudes, yeah.
1: I've made fun of you for wearing Hey Dudes.
2: Yeah.
1: I was on location this weekend at Bass Pro Shops.
2: All right.
1: They had Hey Dudes on sale.
2: And?
1: I bought a pair.
2: Of course you did. Why?
1: They're comfortable.
2: They're so comfortable. They're the most comfortable shoe there is.
1: I can't believe how comfortable they are.
2: Yeah,
1: I put them on, but like they were on crazy deal. So I was like, okay, fine, I'll try these on. Because
2: they're usually pretty expensive.
1: They are.
2: They're not cheap.
1: Yeah, and these were on sale, a great deal. And yeah. And so Holden ended up having, they didn't have Elliot's size, but Holden was playing lacrosse, and he said, where'd you get Hey Dudes?
2: Yeah.
1: After, I was like, oh, well, when I was at Bass Pro Shops, well, take me there, let's go buy me some. So he ended up getting some too.
2: Yeah, they're great, right?
1: They are. They're super comfortable. So I'm going to take this time right now.
2: To what?
1: And say I'm sorry for making fun of you for wearing Hey Dudes.
2: See, here's the thing, though.
1: What?
2: You shouldn't feel sorry because you brought me over to the Croc side.
1: So we're one for one.
2: Because I used to judge you for your Crocs.
1: Yeah.
2: And then I got Crocs. And I said, how did I judge you for these all this time? They're such a versatile piece of footwear.
1: So maybe we shouldn't.
2: And now.
1: Make fun of each other?
2: No, we should, because that's, I mean, what we're born to do, but
1: right.
2: We have a truce on footwear, apparently.
1: I guess we do.
2: Okay.

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1: 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Hopefully, you're having a great Saturday thus far. 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
1: 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We are live on location at YXE Auto 331 Circle Drive. We're just down on the same side of Circle Drive as the co-op, which is Kitty Corner from the Travelodge. 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

0: Chad and Evan.
1: Well, Chad, I've been complaining about this for a few years now.
2: Narrow it down.
1: Which one? Which thing? Is that what you're saying?
2: Yeah.
1: And it finally happened. I checked my email the other day, and I was like, you know, the announcement for the big game draw should be happening here soon.
2: Oh, right.
1: And yeah. And finally, after 10 years of waiting, I was drawn for Moose. So I'm very excited. Get to go out for Meese.
2: You're not going to see one.
1: Well, I guess who's not getting any sausage or jerky or a steak or two? You're going to get a...
2: But that's, you know, that's nothing. That's your luck.
1: No. I'll be good. I'm going to go out and start scouting soon.
2: Do you have a Moose call?
1: Some cameras. That'll draw them in. You know, and I do that.
2: Is that accurate?
1: Oh, yeah. That's like... You gotta drop it a little bit. No, actually, that's sounds like you're throwing up. for the rest of the show today, all we're gonna do is try and do animal calls.
2: Hold on. Wow, our listenership just went up through the roof.
1: Oh,
2: you have no, our Moose demo is killing it.

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2: I'm going to tell you what really makes me angry.
3: Okay.
2: This is why I got into broadcasting. So I had a platform to complain to everybody.
3: That's right.
2: You know, I think that's why all of us get into it. Not because we have fun, enjoy the job, enjoy music, and or anything like that. So we can complain. I handed someone a bill to pay for something. I was grabbing a coffee the other day.
3: Mm-hmm.
2: And I handed them a bill. And they were going to give me my money back. When you are giving money back, what should you do? This is my question to you, Chad.
3: When you're giving...
2: So I gave you... If you're working the drive-thru and I give you a bill to pay for my order.
3: Mm-hmm.
2: And you're giving me my change back. You know, okay. Bill, some change, coin... How do you give that back?
3: Oh, you're talking in order?
2: Yeah, like what okay. should you do?
3: Well, I would prefer that you give me the coins than the bills.
2: That's the way you do it. You do not put the coin on top of the bill and hand it at once.
3: Well, no, that just slides. It falls between the drive-through window and your vehicle.
2: All the time.
3: Yeah.
2: All the time. This all the change happened to fall in my vehicle.
3: Oh,
2: though.
3: Right.
2: And I says to the person, I says, hey, just a little tip. I was really nice about it.
3: Sure,
2: I said,
3: you were.
2: I was. I always am in this situation. But I just said, like, you know, as a, you know, you're working the drive-through, like, a little tip. Make sure you have the change and then the bill. Don't put the coin on top of the bill. It's very frustrating.
3: You know, as you drove off, they said they hate you.
2: Oh, 100%. I said that to myself, too.
3: But then they probably also said this. They probably also said this. Who's the geezer still paying with cash?
2: Yeah. How come he didn't tap his phone?

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1: Toy Story 5. That's crazy. 5. It is absolutely insane that it's been 31 years since the first one came out.
2: It's out today.
1: Mm-hmm.
2: And it's expected to set records at box offices.
1: And it's supposed to leave millennials a quivering emotional wreck.
2: Don't do this again. Don't you dare put toys in an incinerator again. Don't you do that to me.
1: It's sad. You know, because now it's kids in the tablets. That's what this is all about. That's what it is. It's making me sad.
2: I remember when Toy Story 3 came out, my little niece, I bought it for her. Okay?
1: Mm-hmm.
2: Bought this movie for her.
1: Sure.
2: And before I gave it to her, me and my brother and sister-in-law sat down to watch that movie. And I said, what did I just buy my niece? Why am I going to put her through this? This emotional pain of these little toys holding their hands.
1: Mm-hmm.
2: Going off to their doom. Anyway, Toy Story 5 out today. Big cast. Usuals.
1: Yeah.
2: Even T-Swizzle's in it.
1: She is, yeah.
2: That's a big deal. You get old T-Swizzle in there.
1: It's a pretty big thing.
2: So, 30 years, over 3 decades, this franchise has been going. It has made, I forget how many billions of dollars
1: it is. A crazy amount of money.
2: $2.8 billion. it's led to, let me see. Where are they? I had all these numbers right here.
1: That's okay.
2: But it's led to like theme rides, basically theme parks.
1: Well, Buzz Lightyear had his own movie.
2: That's right. Exactly. The only movie that's ever come close to it, like franchise-wise, is actually Inside Out.
1: Oh, now, like, are you talking just Disney or like?
2: Yeah.
1: Okay.
2: Yeah, that one made about $1.7 billion, something
1: people
2: like that.
1: People really like those movies. There's only like 2 of them, isn't there?
2: Well, the reason people show Inside Out to kids, and we do it too, is because it does a job for you. It teaches their kids about emotions, because we don't know about emotions. We were told to push them deep down inside.
1: Yeah, that's why we all go and talk to people about it now.
2: That's right. You should. But Inside Out does that. Anyway, yeah. Toy Story 5 is out in theaters today. And if you're going to go brave... If you're going to go to a movie theater today, first off, I think if you want to go see it today, you should already have tickets.
1: You likely should.
2: This one is expected to break box office records. Domestically, it's expected to make $150 to $200 million this weekend alone.
1: Wow.
2: That is just in America.
1: I think I'm going to do this.

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1: And kids and kick in the back of your seat.
0: Now sit screaming at the top at the back, yeah, so I can kick theirs.

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1: Mission Control, we're locked in and ready to go. 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Everybody get your hands up. Check it out. Oh, oh, yeah, yeah.
2: Oh, well, anyway, that's
1: the first time that's ever happened to me. I swear.
2: We're
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1: Now, we've talked about how the ocean is death soup, and you shouldn't go there.
2: No, no.
1: Don't go in a place with no doors, you know?
2: I do like the ocean, though.
1: Too many creatures that'll kill you. But the thing is, in Canada, you go into the waters here in Canada, apparently you're not safe either.
2: Well, no, you got the jackfish.
1: They'll suck on your toes.
2: That's disgusting. Don't do that ever again.
1: Sturgeon fish can get pretty big.
2: Oh, they're huge.
1: In fact, a world record was set.
2: Really?
1: The Fraser River in BC. Somebody just caught a white sturgeon, and it's 356 centimeters in length.
2: What?
1: That is 3.5 meters.
2: That thing is so old.
1: You think?
2: Oh, yeah. Those sturgeon are like dinosaurs.
1: Really?
2: Yeah. That's crazy.
1: Yeah, it's 3.5 meters long.
2: Wow.
1: Not sure what it weighs, though. I'd like to know what it weighs. I don't think they could weigh it from where they were.
2: But yeah, the sturgeon are among the oldest living fish species.
1: They're disgusting looking.
2: Oh, yeah. They're real. They're kind of cool, actually. I'd love to go sturgeon fishing.
1: They do look like dinosaurs, actually, now that I'm looking at it. They look prehistoric.
2: Right. Oh, yeah. Yeah, they're massive.
1: You can get them in Saskatchewan too, right?
2: Yeah, my buddy always fishing in the North Saskatchewan River.
1: Yeah.
2: He's always catching little sturgeon.
1: Yeah, but not 3.5 meters.
2: No, these things are like not big at all. They're like, you know, a meter. Less than a meter, actually, like half a meter maybe.
1: Whopping 55 inches around. That's how big this
2: thing
1: is.
2: Wow. That would be so cool to catch.
1: Yeah.
2: I would love to be able to catch a fish like that. You'd be so tired.
1: Well, it must be dead, though, like, because they're whole. Like, how do you hold on to a sturgeon?
2: Well,
1: like
2: they would be tired.
1: Yeah.
2: Right?
1: It's still in the water.
2: Like, yeah, they always get pictures. People, that when they're going and catch, like, doing the big trips with that and the sturgeon fishing, that's where they get their pictures with them. It takes a lot of people to hold that thing up.
1: It's gross.
2: Yeah, you gotta throw them back.
1: Do you eat something like that?
2: No, God, no. You gotta put that back. That thing is so old. That's crazy. That's mind blowing.
1: Yeah.
2: Did it say how much it weighed?
1: No, that's what I'm trying to figure out. But like again, it's in the water. I don't think they got it out to weigh it.
2: Right. And
1: how would you? I mean, there's only six of you.
2: Yeah,
1: how are you
2: going
1: to get a fish that big? Is it even a fish, this thing?
2: So typically, a 10-foot sturgeon.
1: Yeah.
2: Would generally be around, well, it varies, but could be upwards of 120 years old.
1: Oh, my God.
2: So that's
1: like 10, 20 years younger than you, but still.
2: Oh, my God. Shut up.
1: Well.

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1: Good afternoon, everyone. 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
1: Hey, everyone. Hopefully, you're having a great Saturday thus far. 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
3: So when you watch soccer, and as I was yesterday, I did notice, I'm like, those refs run a lot.
4: Oh, man. It's crazy how much they have to run. More than they're out there the whole game. They don't get a break.
3: Yeah, and then I started thinking, I'm like, well, they've got to fit test these guys, right? Like, they're you can't just have any person be a FIFA ref. And they do. FIFA tests their refs. They have to go through a fitness test in order to become a ref.
4: Right.
3: And here are so they have to do sprints and intervals. Because, of course, the stopping and starting, running, and they got to run quick, too. They got to keep up with some of the best athletes in the world. So, the first test with sprints is they have to run 40 meters in 6 seconds or less.
4: Okay.
3: Now, some people would say, well, that's not bad.
4: Yeah, I was just about to say that.
3: It's repeated 6 times.
4: In a row?
3: Yes.
4: Wow.
3: If you fail, you are given one failure.
4: So you technically get 7 chances.
3: Yes.
4: Well, not set. You have to do it 6 out of 7.
3: You have to do it 6 out of 7 times.
4: Right.
3: If you do not do that, you fail. And you will not be a ref in FIFA.
4: Wow.
3: Then you move on to intervals. Now, what this is, it's on an oval track. The refs must complete 40 consecutive intervals of running and sprinting 75 meters followed by a 25-meter walk. So that is 4 kilometers.
4: And
3: I believe they have to do it. They have to do the 75-meter sprint in 17 seconds. So 40 times.
4: That's crazy.
3: Like that
4: is pretty crazy.
3: Yeah, and then there's another one they got to do called the yo-yo test. It's apparently it's not mandatory, but I guess it's for the refs I'd like to show off. It's got to do with running back and forth between pylons just to show that you're agile enough to be out there. Because you do have to keep your wits about you, too.
4: Sure you do.
3: You run into a player, you're going to have an entire country after you.
4: Yeah, that's right.
3: So if you want to be a FIFA ref, now you know what to do.
4: That seems like a lot of work. But listening to it.
3: You think about it, though. Like, I remember back in the day, even in baseball, you'd see a lot of fat umpires.
4: Yeah.
3: The day of fat umpires, that's gone.
4: It's the day of fat curlers.
3: Yeah, those are good times, huh?

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8: 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Please don't.
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1: It's gone 10 yards. It's up. Riders touch it. It's still loose. On the turf, right at the 45-yard line. Riders have it. Riders have it.
0: Now, let's go live to the stadium as Dave Thomas and Luke Mullender get you ready for kickoff. This

0: kickoff at McMahon Stadium today. The third and final game of the CFL Saturday tripleheader. And the Riders haven't yet figured out Calgary. They have not been able to solve this team since September of 2024. They look to make that difference tonight and end that streak. By the way, first two games today so far, the Argos beat the Red Blacks 44-24 in the final. And of course, right now, you do have the Montreal Alouettes taking on the Edmonton Elk. And, Elk are up 14-13 in the third quarter there. So we'll keep you up to date on that as we progress throughout the afternoon and get you closer to that 5 o'clock kickoff. But here to help join us and set the stage now is Dave Thomas, Luke Mullender from Calgary. Gentlemen, what are we in for tonight?
1: Well, I think there's a lot of positive, Luke, that you build off of after week number one, that you try to go ahead and build another building block on top of, if you will, here in Calgary today.
2: Yeah, I mean, the defense did really well. The offense was explosive. And I think that when you come into this game against Calgary, I know it's really early on in the year, but this feels like a game Calgary really needs, especially if Edmonton goes and sneaks one off against Montreal here today. Two very well-prepared teams. I do think, talent-wise, I think the Saskatchewan Roughriders have an advantage. I think that when you look at our secondary and you look at this Calgary Stampeders receiver core, even though they got some good news on the roster regarding one of their receivers, I don't think it's a receiver core similar to the one they saw last week in BC. I think this secondary in green and white can hold up against these receivers. And so I'm expecting to see a little bit of what we saw last week, an explosive offense, an offense that starts fast, and then a defense that just continues to make steps. So it's going to be a great game. I think it's always a well-attended game whenever the Riders are in Calgary. So, and for us, the weather is... Oh, wait, I'm not supposed to mention the weather.
1: We're not going to talk about the weather. We'll get to that in a bit, as there's been storm cells moving through. You see a monsoon up in Edmonton.
2: I don't want to scoop the... Yeah.
1: But what I will tell you that I think, Luke, is big. You mentioned the secondary for the Saskatchewan Roughriders and the burr in the saddle, if you will, the Riders. That, okay, like you said, Teagan, way to bring it up right off the hop, by the way. They haven't won against the Stamps since 2024. But the secondary for the Riders has gone under a transformation from week one to week two, with two of the five players being replaced, which we'll get to a little bit later. But if I'm Vernon Adams Jr., am I not sitting here licking my chops saying, get ready, here we come?
2: Yeah, I don't think you are. I think that Juju Hughes, especially, he's already on film from that exhibition game. I mean, he played really well here in Calgary versus this very same team. Granted, there was a bunch of guys that aren't on the roster anymore here. I think Jackson Ford's played a ton of football for the Saskatchewan Roughriders. And I think that when it comes to VA and this offense, you've just got to go out and you've got to stop Dedrick Mills. Don't let Dedrick Mills get going. Matter of fact, let's take him out early, and if our offense does start fast, let's get them off schedule and passing a lot sooner than they would like to on things like first down. So I think that the Saskatchewan Roughrider defense, we've got kind of what we need to do against this offense, VA in particular. But again, he's a big play quarterback, right? And he hurt the Riders here in the exhibition season. They haven't won here since, or they haven't beat the Stampeders since 2024. And I mean, you're looking at the Grey Cup champions, right? And there's not really any dent in the armor except for the Calgary Stampeders. So they've just got to come out and execute. I think that you got to limit VA's big play ability, shrink the pocket around him, don't let him move around. You saw in the exhibition season, it's not just about VA being able to move side to side, Dave. VA is very good when he's able to step up in the pocket, so we're going to need our pass rushing defensive tackles, Caleb Saunders, Mike Rose, and I thought Ali Saad played really well last week in limited time, and that's a good sign as well.
1: Well, I'm going to go around the horn on this one, and Luke, we'll start with you before we go to Wes and Teagan back in Regina, and the question mark is, are we making a mountain out of a molehill in the fact that the Riders have lost five straight to Calgary?
2: No. You're not making a mountain out of a molehill. It is what it is. And again, you've got to give credit to the Calgary Stampeders. The one thing that that unfortunately is happening here today is Jalen Hutchins is back. I'm a big fan of Jalen Hutchins, but he has absolutely killed the Saskatchewan Rough Riders and Miles Brown as well. Miles Brown is a very productive defensive tackle. He used to be here in the green and white. So they've got some keys. They've got two very good young Canadians at the starting safety spots. The Ashton Miller is coming off the bench, but Jackson Sombach, everybody knows from Regina. So they've got some talent here. They just they've managed to put it together against the Riders.
1: All right, Tegan West, are we making too much of this? Do you talk about it? I don't know. You tell me.
3: No, I don't think so. I think it's a big issue. If a team kind of has your number, maybe has a certain scheme that they're playing, the way they're, you know, running their stunts, the way they're covering down, and it's kind of something that other teams watch, and then they start to pick up and implement that when they play against you, and it starts to work for them. Now you're really struggling to be dominant. So I think you definitely have to answer this Calgary conundrum and figure out a way to get this monkey off your back so that you can just not really give any fodder to the rest of the league to kind of adjust and follow suit for the Stamps to kind of be that, you know, that way to get over the Riders.
0: You know, I think players can stand up in front of media, and I think that coaching staff can stand up in front of media and say, no, 1-0, it's just another game. But as Wes was alluding to there, it's that mental hurdle that they need to beat. They need to get past this. It's the only team the Saskatchewan Roughriders didn't beat in their Grey Cup winning season, so you know that they've circled this date on the calendar.
2: What you got to realize, too, and I probably should have said this off the start, is one of the big keys to Calgary's consistency against the Saskatchewan Roughriders is not here today, guys. Rene Paradis has been an absolute thorn in this team's side. And I remember sitting here game after game and watching critical kicks, watching Rene Paradis win games, in the last play of the game. And Rene Paradis isn't here. And to be quite honest, what we saw out of the kicking game against Calgary when we were here a few weeks ago, I mean, it didn't light the world on fire, right? So I think that's a big piece of the puzzle that may go noticed here should Calgary struggle on the special teams area.
0: So now why don't we throw things over to our precision weather desk brought to you by Quality Tire and see what we're in for at McMahon Stadium this evening.
4: Well, unfortunately, it looks a little unsettled for Calgary this evening. We get some showers moving in during the afternoon hours, and those will continue through the evening. It is going to be relatively mild in Calgary today with a high of 20.

0: 21. We're expecting temperatures to kick off right around 19 degrees. East to southeast winds will be light and then shifting northwesterly and increasing tonight. So it's a pretty good chance of seeing some shower activity in and around the city throughout game time. And those showers will continue overnight tonight. If you're headed to Calgary for the game, travel safe and go Rough Riders.
1: Kate Burness, host of the CFL on TSN panel, is joining us ahead of this Week 3 matchup for the Saskatchewan Roughriders in Calgary at McMahon, taking on the Stamps. Okay, it's beautiful here in Regina, Kate. Might be a bit soggy for the game in Calgary tonight. How's the weather where you are?
2: Oh, you know what, Tegan, thank you for asking. And that's the thing. It's so funny when people say the weather is nice in Regina, but not in the place where the Riders are playing. It's just the irony of it is at the all-time high. I'm currently in Montreal, and it was just downpouring 2 seconds ago. So I think Regina is pretty much looking perfect at this moment.
1: Well, here's hoping that, you know, we can play the game as planned, because we've had a few issues with Calgary and the Riders in the past.
2: You know what? It was funny, too, like, looking at the statistics of, like, you know, obviously the Riders in Calgary, just, you're right, it's just luck hasn't been on their side, but that's one of the things, right, in the CFL. It's kind of what makes it great, but it's just when I saw the forecast for that game this morning, I was like, oh, come on, not again.
1: No,
2: but
1: man. The
2: good part is, you got, what I do love about it, though, at least, is the ground game for both of these teams are two of my favorite in the whole league. So, I mean, this could be interesting, an interesting battle, to say the least, between a couple of great running backs.
1: Oh, absolutely. And let's get to that here in just a second. But I do have to ask you, since you brought up Regina, we have to talk about your trip to Regina for the home opener last week. Gaynor giving you the flowers. Do you feel like an honorary Saskatchewanian? Or are you still holding out hope for that watermelon on your head?
2: You know what's great is, I'm not just even pandering to you and to, like, the people listening right now. I just, Rider Nation is, like, a different level of amazing. Like, and we were in Winnipeg right before, right? So, like, Milt gets so much love, right? But I will say, like, there is something when I come to Saskatchewan that it feels like coming home. I grew up in a tiny farm town of Port Perry, Ontario, so it was just over 2,000 population. And I think, like, when I come to Saskatchewan in particular, it just feels that way every time. But honestly, the best thing I got asked when I was at Mosaic last weekend was, oh, and where did you grow up in Saskatchewan? And I'm at the point where I'm now just making up towns. I'm like, oh, yeah, I'm from Lumsden. I'm from Outlook. I'm from, you name it. I tell them I'm from somewhere. So that's, like, the best part. And now that I'm engaged to the Gopher, I mean, it's pretty much a done deal and pretty much changing my license at this point.
1: I mean, I think people were under the impression that you ran off with Gaynor because you weren't on the panel for TSN last night. But didn't that...
2: I'm not even kidding you. Someone sent me a tweet this morning and it said that. They're like, where's Burness on the panel? Is she with Gaynor in Vegas? And I nearly responded, yes. Yes, I am.
1: Hey, it's never too late, Kate.
2: No, you know what? You're right. But all punter and stripes are a little ticked off at the moment, so we got to play it cool around the league.
1: Yeah, I know all the mascots do love you, so you can't really play favorites. I understand.
2: No.
1: So let's talk a little bit of football. I hope you had a chance to catch some of that Ticats-Lions game last night. 41-27, the final. Bo Levi Mitchell looked vintage. I mean, 285 yards, 5 touchdowns, no sacks. Bo facing Nathan Rourke after last year's MOP race. Did you, Kate, get the sense that maybe he was playing with a bit of a chip on his shoulder? Because it kind of looked like it.
2: Yeah, and you know what, too? And nothing against the Lions as well. I mean, they have some pretty, like, some key injuries here, too, right? But I was floored by, you know what the funny part about Bo, though, is he really never shocks me. And, you know, he's always still had that in him. The fact that he's the age he is and can go out and play a game like that. When I turned it on last night, and I'm like, I couldn't even believe what I was watching. And then to get, you know, I saw the Keandre catch, which was amazing. And then, I mean, the pass to Kenny. And then you knew that the two of them started very slow to start the season. You knew that there was going to be a game where they're just like, yep, they're back. And that was last night. And that's a terrifying team in the East, in my opinion, if the offense is rolling the way it is. And he has so many weapons, and it's actually nothing against Tim White. I mean, Tim White's such a great receiver, but I think there might have been a little too much last year. But there's this cohesiveness right now going on between Keandre and Bo and Kenny that I'm just like, I don't know if there's a better receiving duo. And right now, I think Bo Levi Mitchell looks like the best quarterback in the CFL.
1: Going to be a lot of eyes on that depleted receiving core, that's for sure, as we head into week 4 next week. But let's fast forward to tonight's game. Riders haven't had a chance to beat Calgary since September of 2024, and I know it's only week 3, but does ending that streak add a little extra juice to this matchup, in your opinion?
2: You know what the best part is? They're going to tell you no, and the answer is yes. So

0: love about athletes. They're like, no, we haven't even thought about it. We haven't even read anything about that. 100% they want to make a statement. And look, they made a statement week one taking down the Lions. I think that was a tremendous game. It was thrilling, just like the Western Final. But, you know, as we said on the panel as well, too, there is so much hype surrounding Nathan Rourke. And look, he is a tremendous quarterback. But then we watched Trevor's performance, and when he threw over 400 yards, I mean, he was so, like we were talking about Bo, he was such a clean performance, and he picked apart that zone. I think it will be different tonight. Calgary's defense is, you know, their pass rush is fantastic. They're not going to sit in a zone like BC did the whole time. And I think, and Calgary needs to win too, right? They do not want to drop. I know it's early in the season, but they don't want to drop to 0-2. So I think this is going to be a completely different look. Again, injuries are going to be interesting tonight. Even the Riders, you know, some injuries this week that popped up as well too. But I think for them to win in Calgary, and knowing that the Grey Cup is in Calgary, I think they need this one tonight.
1: You know, you do talk a little bit about some of the injuries on the Saskatchewan Roughrider roster. I mean, we saw Trevor Harris in the offense pop off last week. But does this game ultimately come down to the Saskatchewan defensive front getting after Vernon Adams Jr.?
0: Yeah, and the problem is, too, as you know, VA is such an elusive quarterback. But the speed of the line is great. From what I saw, too, and I mean, look at the way that they played Nathan, too. I mean, VA is as mobile as you get, right? But I think the big thing, as we go back to it, though, I'm looking at this weather tonight, and I'm looking at Dedrick Mills. And he is, he's on a different planet right now. And just, you know, watching him, you know, in the first game, and he's just bringing in everything they had last year into this year, I think stopping him more than VA tonight is going to be the absolute key to success.
1: Well, and come on, Rider Nation definitely wants to see AJ Ouellette get some more carries.
0: Well, I think AJ will be just fine tonight. As I said, too, I think this is going to be on the ground a lot tonight, especially with this ominous weather. So, hey, I'm fine with that, too. I know CFL, like, everyone likes, you know, the huge bombs down the field. They love the big passing yards by the QB. I love when it's scrapped out on the ground, so I'm all for this tonight.
1: It's half the fun of the CFL, Kate.
0: Exactly. That and being proposed to by mascots, that's all I know.
1: Kate, I've already taken up too much of your time. I really appreciate it. I hope that you manage to stay dry tonight.
0: Awesome. Thanks so much. And to everyone at Rider Nation, thank you for last week. I promise that I might actually buy a house in that province at some point when I'm done my career.
1: Ooh, well, you know where to come say hello then.
0: Awesome. Thanks, guys. Thanks, Tegan. Have a great night.
1: Appreciate it. Thank you so much, Kate. We'll be right back. This is the 620 CKRM Cooperators Rider Broadcast Network.
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1: I'm Tegan Witko alongside Wes Cates, Dave Thomas, and Luke Mullender with us as well. Get ready for a battle in the West. The Riders try to stay unbeaten in this young CFL season, while Calgary trying to avoid an early hole. By the way, Toronto Argonauts beat the Red Blacks earlier today. 44-24 was the final. And right now, Edmonton Elk are up 20-13 against Montreal in what looks like a very rainy field right now, just wrapping up the third quarter there. But right now, let's focus on the Riders in Stamp, shall we? It is time to catch up with the coach. So here is Dave Thomas with head coach Corey Mace heading into this Week 3 contest.
12: All right, coach, game number 2 of the season. Let's look back maybe for a moment, your big 31-27 victory over BC last week. As you look back, watch the film, did you find that you played connected football in all three phases?
13: I thought it was, definitely a team win, but, you know, like anything else, there was certainly things that we could get better at in a couple phases. But overall, yeah, it took everybody to walk away with that one in the win column. So ultimately, you know, that's what we ask.
12: So is it easy to build off what you put on the film last week?
13: You have to. You kind of don't have a choice. I thought it was good for us to, you know, get those live bullets rolling for the first time. Just getting back to the real speed of a game. And then certainly going into this week against another really good opponent. We have to build off of what we did last week.
12: The Calgary Stampeders hold the distinction, coach, of being the only team you didn't defeat in 2025. Have you talked about that at all this week?
13: Yeah, we spoke to it. You know, it's just, we speak to it really every week. There's going to be something that an opponent does that's going to give you trouble. Certainly, you know, it didn't turn out well for us in regards to facing this opponent, as opposed to the totality of the season. But, we talked about it just a little bit earlier in the week, but usually that's when those conversations come up each week.
12: Dave Dickinson teams traditionally, coach, coming off of bye weeks have had a ton of success. Why is that, and how do you stop that?
13: I don't know. That team's been really good under Dickinson in general. But knowing those guys over there as far as their coaching staff and what's required of them and the work they do, man, nothing but respect. They don't leave very many rocks unturned. So you give them an ample amount of time, they're going to put some good stuff together. But ultimately, as coaches, whatever you find, you got to make sure that the players see it and understand it and ultimately have to execute.
12: The task at hand this week isn't Nathan Rourke. Instead, it's Vernon Adams Jr. What do you do to prepare to face VA this week?
13: It's starting to become a trend now, around the league. A lot of these quarterbacks can extend plays with their legs. Certainly Vernon's shown to do that throughout his career. Excuse me, but I don't want to take anything away from his ability to stand in the pocket and throw the ball down the field. He's excellent at that, and he's got a good run game to go with it, right? So they're very well balanced as an offense. Play calling has been really good for them the past couple of years. So, it's going to be a tall task for the defense. But again, we gotta spot the ball and go see.
12: Vernon Adams also has some help in the backfield in the form of running back Dedrick Mills, 1,400 yards last year, 112 yards in their week one

0: opener. How do you stop and contain that running game, and how big is that?
1: Yeah, man, excellent running back, runs with passion. You could tell the guys work hard for him, which ultimately leads you to believe that they care about the guy in the locker room. But a physical runner, you can catch the ball at the backfield as well, and he's good in protection. So one of the better backs in the league, in my opinion.
0: Coach, I would suggest that your offense was very efficient last week. This week, the challenge is going to be the defensive line of Calgary that gets bolstered by the insertion of Jalen Hutchings. One word used to describe the Calgary front four has been disruptive. Is that maybe the ultimate compliment that they can receive?
1: I think so. You know, disruption, like I say, everybody will always look at the sack numbers. That doesn't always tell the truth about a defensive line. It's just, you know, if you can be disruptive, and certainly they got a unit that is that, no doubt. Again, another tall task for us at a position group for our offensive line, our backs, and, these guys understand what it is, and, you know, challenge is not something that these guys shy away from, so looking forward to that matchup. I'm sure they are as well, and how they feel about our offensive line. It's going to be a good one, you know, for people who like to watch the trenches. I think this is probably one you want to watch.
2: That, of course, is our very own Dave Thomas catching up with the coach, head coach Corey Mace, ahead of this 5 o'clock kickoff. Riders, Stamps, McMahon Stadium. We're going to take a quick break, but still plenty to come. We're going to get you everything you need to know for this matchup, including your injury report, your starting lineups, and so much more. Hang tight. 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
3: Approximately 43 minutes to go before kickoff here in Calgary between the Rough Riders and Stampeders. The clouds have cleared. Things looking good aside from the winds thus far. And dare I say, there is probably more green in the stands right now than there is red as Rider Nation is showing up at McMahon Stadium to salute the 2025 Grey Cup champions with the Grey Cup in the house, by the way, as Bureau Later Tackle Hunger Day today.
4: Yep, and you know what? There's a lot of people that are looking and would love to see championship rings, too. And there's one guy who continues to let the whole world down on that
3: note. That hurts.
4: No, I'm just joking.
3: That hurts.
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3: Well, that's the bus that I just got run over by as we see it go into neutral. 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Four injuries added to the list after the week one victory over BC. The most eyebrow-raising one, if you will, is Roland Milligan Jr. He goes on the six-game injured list with a shoulder. Coach Mace says, you know what? It could have been a lot worse. So six games right now. They maybe is an anticipation he could come back earlier. We'll wait and see. Also on the list goes Aaron Crawford on the sixth gamer with a knee. Nelson Lacombe with his ankle is week to week. And Jaden Dahlke, who's got a cast on his arm, he's also week to week. But those are some big, big, big injuries in the secondary.
4: Well, you're looking at Roland Milligan, who's been one of the best defensive players on this roster for the last 3 or 4 years, right? So it is a massive loss. But again, I'm very comfortable with Juju Hughes being inserted in that starting lineup, Dave. But also, too, you got to remember, you've got Marcus Sales, you've got Jackson Ford on either side of him. You've got a really veteran linebacker group. So Juju Hughes, as long as they're communicating out there, I think he's set up for success. He's got really great ability, right? We saw that. He's a solid tackler. He understands where his position and where he needs to be at any given time and any given play call. So I'm excited to see him out there. Also, you know, we talk about getting Daniel Johnson back to rotate in there potentially, and more importantly, add to that tight end package, right? Where they use with Albert Awachi and Johnson as the main guy. But again, injuries are things that you're going to have to overcome. And I think that the biggest point that needs to be underscored is like you said, is it could have been a lot worse for Roland Milligan Jr. And I think that there is some anticipation that he comes back earlier.
3: Well, let's get to that starting lineup. As Luke alluded to, it's brought to you by Athol Murray, College of Notre Dame. On the offensive side, you heard Daniel Johnson comes back into the offensive line as the sixth offensive lineman, but the five up front are the same, despite Jamarcus Hardrick getting nicked up a week ago. He starts at the right tackle. Peyton Collins is the other tackle. The guards are Zach Fry and Jacob Bramer, while Logan Ferland makes the start at center. The receiving core, exactly the same from a week ago. Keyshawn Johnson, Kian Schaefer-Baker, Dell Duncan Busby, Sam Emelis, and Jalen Johnson. We should mention A.J. Ouellette, of course, going to get the start in the backfield, but joining him from time to time will be Albert Awachi, playing in game 100 of his CFL career today. And you told him, you had the prediction, you said?
4: Well, we think he's going to score a touchdown this year. I remember talking to Tegan Witko about it too, right? I think that this is going to be his year, and Albert Awachi has been such a solid presence for the Riders offensively, and again, the things that he brings to the table are the things that you appreciate about those dependable players. Is it's the physical attributes, it's the guy that isn't in it for the glory, doesn't get a ton of catches, doesn't get any touchdowns, doesn't get the ball, but goes out there and blocks his tail off, and whenever he's out there, he is contributing to the success of others. And I always talk about it, right, Dave? Is if you want to master an ability in the Canadian Football League, make it dependability. And he has been as dependable as they come on special teams and offense.
3: Very true. On the defensive side, Mike Rose will play against his former teammates. Of course, this is his second season in green and white. He'll occupy one of the defensive tackle spots along with Caleb Sanders. The defensive ends are Desmond Evans and James Vaughter. Linebacking core, Josh Woods, Jameer Thurman, and Antoine Brooks Jr., who had 13 defensive tackles a week ago. And then the secondary, Jackson Ford, the third-year pro, is going to get the start at safety. He'll be flanked in that secondary by the corners, Devon Campbell and Marcus Sales. DeMarcus Fields, one halfback, the other. You mentioned Juju Hughes. He's a rookie, but has 26 NFL starts under his belt coming in with the LA Rams and, of course, the Detroit Lions.
4: Yeah, and the other thing about it is we never mentioned the guy's name, but he's incredibly talented. It's DeMarcus Fields.
3: Yeah.
4: Right? This is a guy that's a young cat that doesn't say a ton, isn't the most flamboyant out there on the field either, but he does his job, and he does it exceptionally well. So, again, I think Juju Hughes is set up for success here. I think Jackson Ford, you don't have a problem there when it comes to him being in the starting lineup. And, again, I would expect to try to figure out, hey, how do we just make sure that VA is limited and doesn't just beat us with the big plays?
3: There you go. Starters on offense and defense for your Saskatchewan Roughriders. But, Tegan, we do have another addition to the lineup that we should talk about.
5: I do want to make sure that we mention this. Longtime producer of not only the Sports Cage but the Rider Broadcast Network as well, Colson Schultz. He's off right now, and the wonderful Curtis Gammon is filling in for him today. But Colson Schultz is on paternity leave. He and his wife welcomed little Theodore Schultz on June 11th at 7 a.m. Mom and baby are doing great, and baby coming in 9 pounds, 9 ounces. In Colson's words, he's expecting an offer sheet from the Riders sometime soon. On behalf of the entire Rider Broadcast Network, we just want to give a shout-out and a huge congratulations to Colson and his entire family. Thank you very much for the applause. Okay, now we're going to take a quick break. And we will be back because we do have your quarterback comparison with 3downnation.com's Justin Dunk coming up on the other side. This is the 620 CKRM Cooperators Rider Broadcast Network.
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5: For this week 3 matchup, let's bring in Justin Dunn of 3 Down Nation for the quarterback comparison brought to you by Prairie Gun Traders in Avonlea. And I feel as though we would be remiss if we did not mention Trevor Harris first here. Justin, player of the week in week 2 of the CFL, 30 for 36, over 400 yards. How does he stack up against the Stampeders team?
10: He's coming into Calgary hot for a potential shootout against the Stampeders in the Wild West. Tegan, that was an ultra impressive performance from Harris, and I think we should note a couple numbers here for him. His 10th career 400-yard passing effort, his third 400-yard performance with the Riders, and he was absolutely dialed against the BC Lions. And I think that there's a chance that he can continue this level against Calgary with the receiving group. He talked about it through the week leading into this game that he's finally got a fully healthy receiving core, you know, for the first time in what feels like a long time, because really this group wasn't healthy and all together last season. So I think that really helps the upside here. But what makes Trevor Harris so hard to defend is his quick release and the fact that he literally can attack all parts of the field. He started out last week against BC and working the intermediate to short areas of the field, I would say, and especially his patented crossing routes and the stuff that he likes to throw across the middle in terms of that intermediate spot in the middle of the field. And then he hit some seam balls down the seam for some big plays. There was an outpost move to Kian Schaefer Baker that went for a big play on that drive late in the game, and then ultimately a corner ball to Emlis for the game-winning touchdown. So I think Harris can stay hot in Calgary, but it's interesting, when you look at his historical record against the Stampeders, for whatever reason, he has struggled in the win-loss column, 3-13-2. So I would imagine, knowing Trevor Harris just a little bit, he's going to want to try to turn that record around, at least this time in Calgary.
5: And Justin, we can't sleep on Vernon Adams Jr. When you look at this Calgary quarterback, I mean, he's also coming in off of a little bit of rest here.
10: That bye week should help him, and Dave Dickinson's teams have traditionally played well and won following a bye week. But let's get into Vernon Adams Jr. a little bit here, who has had success in his career starting against the Riders, 6-2 and 8 regular season starts, so he doesn't mind seeing the green and white. But I think what's really key here is stopping Calgary's run game. That's easy to say with Dedrick Mills leading the league in rushing last year, but Calgary really likes to have a balanced offense, and I felt like last season, Tegan, VA was at his best. He was a big play VA when this offense was balanced. So I think that's a real key for Saskatchewan coming into this football game. We know in the past that Corey Mace's defense and now Josh Bell's defense are usually stout against the run. If you can shut down Mills or limit him and put the game on Vernon Adams Jr.'s shoulders, then I think that can help you and your percentages of winning the football game. You talk to people around the league who game plan regularly for VA. They say, make him go deep into his progressions and put the game on his shoulders, because at some point he's going to press, force throws, and potentially turn the football over. So I think that's a real key for Saskatchewan. And then also, when you're defending VA, you have to keep him in the pocket. When he gets outside of the pocket and can extend plays to throw the football down the field or pick up first downs with his legs, he's able to do so. 6 carries for 48 yards and a touchdown in Calgary's week 1 loss to Winnipeg. So it needs to be a controlled rush. But most importantly, if you can stuff or stonewall or slow down that run game with Mills, I think that that would really help put the pressure on Vernon Adams Jr.
5: We're in for a heck of a game tonight, Justin. 5 o'clock local time, Riders, Stamps. Appreciate the time. Justin Dunk from 3 Down Nation. We'll talk to you in the postgame show.
10: Sounds good.
5: This is the Saskatchewan Rough Rider Football on the home of Rider Nation. 620 CKRM Cooperators, Rider Broadcast Network.
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12: We are about 15 minutes away from kickoff in Calgary as the Riders are on the road this week. 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Should also give a quick update here. Edmonton up on Montreal 26-16. So that one is in the fourth quarter, I do believe. Yes, we are in the fourth quarter at this point, almost at the three-minute warning. But we are going to talk about what we're looking forward to tonight. The third and final game of a CFL triple header this Saturday, Riders and Stamps. Let's throw things over to Barney Shinkaruk to take a look at what the odds makers have to say.
13: All bets are off time. Here we go. Thanks to everybody who messaged into the Sports Cage during the week as well. 3 to 6 on CKRM, the streams, or through the YouTube channel. You can watch along as well. It's sprinkle of the day. We like to have some fun. And we did get a couple texts for today to shout out. Milzy, he likes the over. We have Randall, who liked an alternate spread he sent in, a Riders -2.5. So let us know during the week. We like to sprinkle here and there and have some fun. Okay, I'm taking the Riders spread -1.5. I'm taking the over. I know yesterday on the Sports Cage, Luke Mullender liked the under. I'm going over 50.5. And then I'm also going to take the Riders on a first half money line. I am going to go again with a unit on AJ Ouellette for an anytime touchdown. He didn't get one last week. I'm going to go again, and I'm going to go maybe like half a unit, quarter of a unit with Dell Duncan Busby for an anytime touchdown at 4:10. Again, let us know what you're thinking during the week on the Sports Cage. Let's see the over now. Let's see him sling it around the yard. Weather hold off. Back to you guys. Looking forward to this one.
12: Well, thank you so much, Barney Shinkruk, with All Bets Are Off. Still to come before kickoff and play-by-play action, Luke Mullender's three keys to the game. So hang tight. We'll be back with that in just a minute. This is the 620 CKRM Cooperators Rider Broadcast Network.

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5: Dave Thomas, Luke Mullender back with you here at McMahon Stadium in Calgary. They just saluted the class of 2026 on the field as we count down towards kickoff. And bad news, good news. The bad news was that the clock had stopped, as right now they're trying to time the start of this football game to coincide with what's happening up the road in Edmonton in the monsoon between Montreal and the Elks, pardon me. And currently, Edmonton leads by 3 points, so they've bumped the start time back of this football game, but that gives us more time to get it set up for you, and we'll go right to your three keys to the game, Luke.
6: Yeah, so I think that in terms of the three keys to a Saskatchewan Rough Rider win, the first one is we're going to focus in on the Riders' center and guard play. You mentioned it at the top of the pregame show. It's a tremendously disruptive defensive front that our Riders are going against, and Jalen Hutchins and Miles Brown, I mean, it doesn't get too much better, and they have been, again, consistent against the Riders, physically present every down and down out. And the thing you love about these two guys is that they play football on the other side of the line of scrimmage, right? So Zach Fry, Logan Ferland, Jacob Brammer have their work cut out for them. They're going to have to find a way to get those guys off the line of scrimmage, get them knocked back a couple of yards consistently in order for AJ Ouellette's legs to get rolling.

0: Okay, so that's really important because those are two great defensive tackles. The second key is you have to take Dedrick Mills out of this game early on. Okay, we talked about the ability for the Riders' offense to start fast. I think if the Riders jump out and get a touchdown early, I think that you're able to get Calgary off schedule. You've heard it mentioned a couple times now in the pregame show. This is a balanced offense from the Calgary Stampeders. The best way to get them off schedule is to put them in second and seven plus early on, especially if they're playing from behind. That'll get their clocks moving a little bit faster. And the third key to this game is, I think, finding a way to replicate the success they had against the linebackers last week. You saw Mark Mueller getting the opportunity to get mismatches, specifically on the safeties, but more importantly on the strong side linebackers and the weak side linebackers when it came to our slots. So key number three is figure out how to get these slot backs on top of Derek Moncrief. Okay, I know he's a fantastic linebacker in this league, but he's getting a little bit older, and our slot backs, I mean, you're looking at it, doesn't get much better than this in the league when you talk about Emelis, KSB, when you talk about the athleticism and the over-the-top ability of Keyshawn Johnson. Find a way to get these mismatches on Derek Moncrief. That'll be the third key to the success here for the Saskatchewan Roughriders.
1: Okay, let's just kind of point the attention and shine the spotlight, if we can, for a moment on the Calgary Stampeders. And for fear of physical harm, I somewhat hesitate to bring this up, but how much impact can a defensive lineman have on a football team? Now, here's why I say this. Flo Arimolade is getting very close to returning to the Calgary Stampeders lineup. He ruptured his Achilles last year. Now, if you recall, the Saskatchewan Roughriders came to McMahon Stadium last August. The Stampeders dominated, just as they had done at Mosaic Stadium about 6 weeks prior to that. The week after, Flo Arimolade goes down with the Achilles injury. The Stampeders then went on to lose five of their next six games. So where it looked like they had the inside track to hosting the West Final, all of a sudden made themselves almost a crossover team.
0: Yeah.
1: How much impact does Flo Arimolade, and again, getting Jalen Hutchings back into this lineup, how much impact has that got?
0: Well, the Calgary Stampeders aren't the only team that needs to balance their offense. As a matter of fact, the Saskatchewan Roughriders are probably rely on balance a lot more than the Stampeders do when it comes to getting Trevor Harris, because he wants to get the ball out quick, getting him in successful positions. So I think that, you know, any team that's able to just throw off the timing of the offense, the rhythm of the offense, and remember, if you go out there as a defense, right, and you force the offense into two and outs, that's great because it allows your offense, right, that you're putting back on the field to get a rhythm and get rolling and get momentum, right? The opposite effect comes when you're not able to do that, obviously, right? So when you're going out there and an offense is able to put a 12-play drive together that always ends in some type of kick, whether it's a convert or a 3 points, now your offense is sitting over there on the sideline twiddling their thumbs waiting to get back in, and when they get back in, they're a little bit off rhythm. So playmakers on defense, especially up front, anytime a team like Saskatchewan rolls in, if I'm in the Calgary Stampeder locker room right now, it's not just Dedrick Mills that we're trying to slow down. They want to come out and they want to limit AJ Ouellette, right? They understand that, yes, this is a high scoring offense, but AJ Ouellette can extend those drives if they let them, and they want to take him out of the game too. So having guys like Hutchins, having guys like Miles Brown, they got an interesting kid. He's a little bit of a project, Tristan Marwa from the University of Colorado that they drafted. But again, I think that this is a defensive line that is capable of playing on the other side of the line of scrimmage, and that you're able to limit where the quarterback throws, you're able to limit his efficiency, but then more importantly, if you're playing on the other side of that line of scrimmage, if you're knocking the offensive lineman back, your running game can't get going. And now Trevor Harris is in second and seven plus all the time, right? Now he's in like, so, and we've seen it over the last 2 years, even in their championship season last year, Dave, you and I have sat up here and we've said, the Riders just haven't gotten going because they're in second and seven plus far too much, right? Second and five to six is where the Saskatchewan Rough Riders need to be, because then you can take advantage of Harris being able to throw quickly and his receivers getting a couple more yards. More importantly, you're able to incorporate the screen game and everything like that. So I think that, you know, the things you're bringing up about Fuller and Arimolade and his impact on the game just speaks to really why you always talk about the game is won and lost up front in the line of scrimmage.
1: And the last point for you, Dedrick Mills. You mentioned him in your keys to the game here tonight and slowing him down for the Saskatchewan Roughriders.
0: Yeah, take him out early.
1: How much more important is it when you consider receivers like Damian Alford, a guy like Reggie Begelton, are not on the field for the Calgary Stampeders, still shaking up? They've got Jalen Philpott, who's no slouch. You've got Tevin Jones, who's shown what he can do in this league, and Eric Brooks. But then you've got Vaishon Janusis and Bijan Brissett, a couple of very young receivers that are going up against a very young secondary as well in some aspects.
0: Well, that's what I was talking about earlier on. It's this is not a receiving core that kind of scares you if you look at it on paper, right? Like this is not the BC Lions. This is not the Hamilton Tiger Cats. This is right. It's Jalen Philpott and a few other guys. So and even though you mentioned Tevin Jones, I mean he's been a little bit of a traveling guy.
1: Yes,
0: right? He's been from team to team and he's never really caught on. So I think that again it speaks well. If you take Dedrick Mills out early, you force VA to help figure and they don't have those long threats like who you were mentioning. They don't have Bagleton. But more importantly, they don't have a guy like Alford.
1: Yes.
0: Remember how effective Alford was? And again, we talk about this team not beating the Calgary Stampeders over the last couple of years. Again, Alford was a massive part about that. I mean, how many times did you and I sort of watch a play and then see Alford just sort of run by everybody and he's got that, the deer horn celebration? Like, that was getting tiring to watch, right? So there are components of the Calgary Stampeders that are far different this year. I think they're a lot more reliant on Dedrick Mills this year, which is why you got to take him out of the game early.
1: Well, we will be watching for that and more as we start to inch closer to kickoff as the Saskatchewan Roughriders are getting set to be introduced here at McMahon Stadium, in a stadium that is full of green here this afternoon in Calgary. Kickoff is coming up in moments. That's going to do it for the Rider Nation pregame show. Thanks to Tegan and West. They'll be back at halftime analyzing and breaking down the action that we see in front of us here in Calgary. So kickoff round the corner. Hang on tight. This is Saskatchewan Roughrider football in the home of Rider Nation, the 620 CKRM Cooperators Rider Broadcast Network.
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1: Welcome to Calgary, Alberta. I'm Dave Thomas alongside Grey Cup champion Luke Mullender, who's celebrating his 10th season in the booth to my right, with our technical producer Jerry here with us at McMahon Stadium, while Curtis Gammon is producing the game for all of Saskatchewan back in our Rose Street Century studio in Regina. As the saying goes, if you fall off the horse, you better get right back on it. Today, the Saskatchewan Roughriders are hoping that the sixth time is the charm so they can saddle a win. The lone blemish or blemishes in a championship season for the Saskatchewan Roughriders was a pair of losses to the Calgary Stampeders in 2025. Heck, the Stamps have won the last five meetings between these two clubs. The Stamps were more physical, opportunistic, and made the most of their chances last year. The green and white were all too aware of that, but come in confident, swaggering thanks to an impressive season-opening win against BC a week ago. Trevor Harris was clicking, the defense bent but didn't break, and special teams were dominant. More of the same is expected to go 1-0 this week and avoid the bucking Stamps. For Calgary, the Stamps have had to chew on their cud for the last couple of weeks after an opening game loss in a bye week. The Stamps have been full stride coming out of bye weeks the last few years thanks to the preparation of Dave Dickinson. Running back Dedrick Mills is the reigning rushing champion and is set to gallop. The bridle has been taken off of quarterback Vernon Adams Jr., who will look to stampede over the new-look Riders secondary, while the Stamps defense gets a spur with the return of Jalen Hutchings. Oh, we're back in the saddle again, folks. It's the Stamps and Riders here at McMahon Stadium, as a great contingent of green and white is here at McMahon, as you would expect, and it's a little bit of a sparse crowd, dare I say, here in Cowtown. However, the Rider fans were boisterous when their team came parading out onto the turf here at McMahon. Now, we've got a pretty good-looking night as we take a look at the weather. What we're anticipating is a few clouds throughout the ball game, with the wind, though, coming out of the northwest at 31 kilometers an hour and gusting well beyond that. It is right now as we speak, which means that it will be gusting from left to right as we view this ball game. The temperature going to drop a couple of degrees to about 13 degrees, but fortunately, not getting the rain that is the monsoon-like conditions up at Commonwealth Stadium in Edmonton that the Elks and Montreal Alouettes are contending with, and the threat of a thunder shower rolled through much earlier than what we had anticipated. Meeting with Rider fans outside, a number were talking about the hail that was coming down, the torrential downpour right around Olds, Alberta, as they made their way in from all points around Alberta for this ball game. So fortunately, it looks like we're going to stay dry, but the wind is going to definitely be a factor, and with two teams having two very young kickers, it's going to be very interesting to see how those two special teams units can adapt, as Jalen Hutchings has just been announced to the crowd here at McMahon as he jogs his way to the sideline right below us. Tom Valesi is the referee for tonight's football game, as him and his crew will get set to go with probably one of the most monumental moments of this football game very early, Luke, and the fact that we're going to get the coin toss. And How big is that to determine your fate when it comes to when and when you will and won't have the wind here in Calgary?
0: Yeah, the wind's really been blowing. I mean, you look down right now at the massive Stamps flags they've got in the middle of the field, and they are going specifically in the direction of the big city of Calgary downtown. So you're going to have to manage through, I think, some conditions here that aren't ideal when the wind's in your face. But again, we've seen plenty of YouTube clips, plenty of, especially Tom Brady gave a great analogy when it comes to throwing the football as a quarterback into the wind. So I don't anticipate it'll play into the offensive play as much. But again, as you know, the kicking game is everything in the Canadian Football League. And the Calgary Stampeders are out here without longtime stalwart Rene Paradis, who's one of the best in the league in this history. And I think then again, Paradis I'm talking about has been one of the reasons why the Riders have been unable to beat the Stampeders in so many games.
1: Well, Jude McAtamy, the rookie, will be kicking for the Stampeders today. Of course, Alex Hale will be kicking for the Saskatchewan Rough Riders here at McMahon Stadium. Dave Thomas, Luke Mullender, we're high above McMahon in the Steffes Auctioneers broadcast booth. Of course, Steffes Auctioneers, selling land and the equipment to farm it. Find out more at steffesgroup.com. As right now, there is a moment of silence for one of the former owners of the Stampeders and Flames that passed away earlier this week.

you please remain standing and join the singing voice of your Calgary Stampeders, Justine Tyrell, in the performance of the

0: There you go. Great job of the national anthem. You may have caught the wind in the background as well, as again, it continues to be blustery here at McMahon Stadium as we get ourselves set for the coin toss brought to you by Quality Tire with 9 locations across Saskatchewan and at qualitytire.ca. As mentioned, Tom Valesi and his crew will oversee the ball game here this afternoon at McMahon Stadium as the crowd now starting to file in nicely into the seats here at McMahon,
1: yeah.
0: Especially below us, but boy, it looks like Christmas all over again.
1: Yeah, a lot of
0: green and white.
1: A lot of green and white. As always, it was one of my favorite places to come play when I played, just because of the fact that there's always a slammed contingency of Saskatchewan Rough Rider fans. And again, I think that you're right, Dave. The grandstand that is right below the booth here is filled up to capacity almost, it seems. Doesn't look like that on the camera side, but I think that they'll continue to fill it up as this game starts.
2: Team logo is tails. The league logo is heads. It's your call. Tails. The call is tails. Melissa, please do the honor. The call is tails. It is a tail, and you've won the toss, and you'll defer to the second half.
3: We'll kick off from this side.
2: So you want this end? Do you want to kick off or receive? They chose this end. You want the ball?
0: So the Riders, at the end of all of this, are going to get the ball and the win to start the football game, and they deferred into the second half. So a very interesting selection by the Calgary Stampeders. They want to put their defense on the field first to try to stop Trevor Harris and the Saskatchewan Rider offense.
1: Well, remember, Dave, every team goes in. We're not the only broadcast team that talks about three keys to success against the opponent, right? And I think that if you're the Calgary Stampeders, one of the ways to slow down the Saskatchewan Rough Rider offense that probably all game, except for a little bit of that break in the third quarter last week, you got to take out, you got to slow this offense down, slow AJ Ouellette down. So putting them out there first, that's an interesting decision, but let's see if it pays off for them. I think that they're probably raring to go. They've got, again, we talked about those defensive tackles. We've got Clarence Hicks, who's been around this Canadian Football League. Sean Peterson Jr. is not necessarily a known name, but I think that it's going to be very interesting to see what happens up front in this game early on.
0: I don't know if it was just me, and it probably was, and it's tough to see facial expressions from up here in the booth, but I thought there was a look of surprise by the Riders when Calgary decided that they'd kick into the win.
1: Yeah, exactly. The Riders are like, oh, okay, we'll take it.
0: So the Riders, wearing their white jersey with green pants, of course the green helmets with S emblazoned on either side, will defend the end zone to our broadcast left, while the Calgary Stampeders, wearing their new jerseys, that's the red jerseys with the white shoulder pad trim, and then the all red socks and pants, will defend the end zone to our right. Setting the ball up on the tee is the youngster, the new kicker, if you will, for the time being, with Rene Paradis out on the six-game injured list for the Calgary Stampeders. That's Jude McAtamney. He'll put the ball on the tee on the far hash. That would be to his right, with the wind blowing in his face as we get set to kick it off here at Calgary. The kickoff for Quality Tire with 9 locations across Saskatchewan and at qualitytire.ca. James Letcher Jr. and Thomas Bertrand Houdon are back to return this one for the Saskatchewan Rough Riders, awaiting just at their 20-yard line with the wind at their back.
1: Letcher Jr. looked like he was close to finding some room last game. Let's see if this special teams return unit can get him freed up. I know that Rider Nation would love to see our new returner break one open, especially early on versus the Stampeders.
0: Well, McAtamney had his arm in the air. Unfortunately, the ball blew off the tee, so he'll reset it up on the 30-yard line. Tom Valesi will blow play in once again. McAtamney puts the right arm up, and he'll approach the football, and with foot on ball, we're underway tonight at McMahon Stadium for game number 2 for your Saskatchewan Rough Riders. James Letcher Jr. comes up, takes the ball at the 30, absorbs a hit as flags fly, as that ball was extremely short for Letcher Jr., who came up and did a nice job of catching it on the fly, returns it to the 34, but like I say, flags are down.
1: Well, that ball got held up in the wind, and maybe that's what the Calgary Stampeders were kind of banking on, Dave, is maybe let the wind throw some adversity at the return game here for Saskatchewan, maybe get a fumble. Didn't happen, though.
2: Major foul, face mask, Calgary number 82, 15-yard penalty, first down.
1: Make matters worse.
0: Yes. So 18 degrees at kickoff with the wind gusting out of the northwest at 38 kilometers an hour. Riders are first and 10 with Trevor Harris, the reigning CFL Player of the Week, set to take the offense out on first down from their own 48-yard line following the penalty. The Riders will break huddle. Extra bodies in along the offensive line, including Albert Awachi, playing in his 100th game in the Canadian Football League. Handoff goes to Ouellette on first down. He'll crash across the line up to the 50, near the 51 for a gain of almost three. It'll be second down for the Riders.
1: Right away, the Saskatchewan Roughriders come out in their run set using Daniel Johnson as the tight end to the right side. And that's where they go. They got a little zone scheme. A.J. Ouellette does a good job being patient, tries to let some things develop in front of him. Doesn't necessarily work out. They get three out of it, so they're in second and seven now.
0: Ball on their own 51-yard line on the right-hand hash. We're just underway here at McMahon Stadium. The clouds have somewhat dissipated after a thunder shower rolled through when players walked out onto the field for their first warm-up earlier, but now we seem to be okay aside from that wind at the back of the Riders. Harris to pass, second down, looking far side, has a man, that's complete to the Calgary 30, 25 down to the 21-yard line, big catch for the Riders down that far sideline as they're able to pull it in for a big first down for Saskatchewan.
1: Yeah, this is a massive mistake between Adrian Green and Jaden Grant. They just let one of the best receivers for the Riders kind of roam out by himself uncovered. The ball snapped, and I think the Adrian Green thought that he had help over the top. He gets his eyes stuck down low, and Keyshawn Johnson finds himself making an impression on this game early on. By the way, as an update, the Edmonton Elk have just beat the Montreal Alouettes in overtime, Dave.
0: There you go. Keyshawn Johnson, big second down conversion reception for the first cooperators, Bazandowski Insurance and Financial Services, first down of the game. Harris in the gun. Now we've got whistle sounding. And did we take too long? Indeed, we did.
2: Violation. Saskatchewan number 7.
1: Well, that 35 seconds penalty goes quickly, right, Dave? Because the clock just continues to run regardless of how long you take to get back onto the line of scrimmage and set.
0: Yeah, and that was a 38-yard reception by Keyshawn Johnson, so took some time for him to get back into the huddle. And like you say, there's the 35 seconds. So now the Riders, instead of first and 10 or first and 15, on the 26-yard line of Calgary.
1: They're going to come out there in their run set again. They got two tight ends, Johnson and Del Duncan Busby on the left tight end spot.
0: Harris calls his receivers to the line, turns, fakes the handoff. Now he's going to throw, has a man into the end zone, and incomplete. Yeah. Keyshawn Johnson battling one-on-one. Looked like he had good position on Adrian Green, but Green got just enough of it to knock it away.
1: Well, the tight end set forces Calgary to declare, and they declare man defense, and Trevor Harris is watching for Emelis this whole way. This time it's a much better job by Adrian Green in man. Emelis tries to beat him on a little corner post route. Adrian Green does a great job sticking with him, gets his hand in on the football, and the Saskatchewan Rough Riders are in second and 15.
0: Ball on the Calgary 26. Left hash for Harris with three receivers to the near side. Four-man pressure from Calgary. Harris dumps it off underneath. It goes to the 19-yard line, but no further. Del Duncan Busby hauled it in, and the Riders are going to have to settle for a field goal attempt from Alex Hale, yeah, who was 3 of 4 last week in his CFL debut.
1: Good pass pro here. Alex Hale is going to come out and kick this short field goal into the wind. With the wind at his back. So should be a pretty easy go of it. But again, when you're in second and 15, your opponent just gets to sit at the first down marker and keep everything in front of him and make a tackle down low. And that's exactly what the Stamps did.
0: 27-yard attempt, new long snapper for the Riders, but it's clean and the ball is hammered through the uprights by Alex Hale. He's for 1 for 1 in Reliance Heath Water Heater Rental field goal attempts, and the Riders have a 3-0 lead with 12:02 to go in the opening quarter. A break as we'll come back with more in a moment. This is Saskatchewan Rough Rider Football on the 620 CKRM Cooperators Rider Broadcast Network.
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0: A 27-yard field goal by Alex Hale has opened the scoring here at McMahon Stadium in Calgary. Reliance Heath Water Heater Rentals bring you all field goal attempts this season. Rent a water heater and water softener starting around $1.20 a day and get $400 when you switch to Reliance Heath. As the Calgary Stampeders are going to go on their initial possession of the football game, starting on their own 40, working into the wind. Vernon Adams Jr., who back in week number one was 17 of 27 for 239 yards and a touchdown, albeit in a loss, and he'll look to respond with Dietrich Mills in the backfield, who ran 16 times for 112 yards. So the Stampeders will break huddle on the left-hand hash for Vernon Adams Jr. He's got three receivers on his far side of the formation. Mills moves pre-snap motion, now settles in to the right to Vernon Adams Jr. in the backfield. Fake the handoff, and now Vernon Adams Jr. going deep. He's got a man. It's up, and it's almost picked off. Marcus Sales was beat by Tevin Jones, but the pass by VA got caught up in the wind, and Marcus Sales bats it down.
1: Yeah, Tevin Jones is low here. It's one-on-one, Sales versus Jones, and he kind of just runs by him initially, but Sales does a great job. I think he's just very aware of where Tevin Jones is in relation to the size sideline and Marcus Sales back, and he has eyes on VA the whole time. So this was a ball probably could have been intercepted, but at least it's 7+ at 2nd and 10.
0: Lots of pre-snap movement. It looked like the offensive line and William Barnes, the right tackle, jumped prior to the snap, and the officials have got to go retrieve the flag that flew about 25 yards with the wind.
1: You know, for golfers, Dave, this is great. I mean, if we had our winds at our backs with our drivers, you know, it makes us look like heroes, as you said at breakfast this morning. But definitely not weather that the referees or kickers like.
0: So a lot more discussion about this than what I would have anticipated. Here comes Tom Valesi.
2: Offside, Saskatchewan number 98. 5-yard penalty.
1: All right, so that's
2: remains
1: the first
2: second down.
1: First mistake there for Saskatchewan, obviously, right? You go to 2nd and 10 now, you have 2nd and 5, and this pretty much opens up every piece of the playbook for the Calgary Stampeders, including screens and draws to Dietrich Mills.
0: You're right. Desmond Evans, the rookie who recorded a sack, a tackle, and a knockdown in week number one.
1: Got to hold your water.
0: Settle in, yeah, this time, as it definitely was him that moved offside. Riders show blitz on 2nd and 5. Pre-snap motion sends three receivers far side. Vernon Adams Jr. back to pass. Gets away from the first wave. Now gets hit across the 45 near the 46-yard line. Who else? Antoine Brooks Jr. got there first after a 13-tackle performance last week. He gets his first of the day today.
1: Yeah, the Riders show this a few times here per game. You got a double eagle front, meaning five guys on the line of scrimmage. That matches up each offensive lineman with a one-on-one matchup. They allow Brooks to get upfield as the free man. VA is not able to shake him completely. The end result is a punt into the wind now here, and I think that obviously our James Letcher is going to play this wind a little bit better than I think he played it the first time.
0: So 3rd down and 3 officially as Vassett takes a high snap, and now he's going to try to drive this into the wind. James Letcher Jr. takes it at his 29-yard line across the 35 to the 38 and no more on the EB Power Sports in Assiniboia a punt return. The Riders will have the ball at their 38 when we come back. 10:19 to go in the opening quarter. This is Saskatchewan Rough Rider Football on the 620 CKRM Cooperators Rider Broadcast Network.
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1: Sending a shout out from Calgary to JB, listening in from the hot tub back in Saskatoon with a pop in one hand and a pierogi in the other. I don't know what that looks like in the hot tub, JB, but I'm glad you're enjoying Rough Rider Football on the Rider Broadcast Network. We love hearing from you on the B&A Petroleum text line at 306-936-6262. 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
2: Yeah, and it's a little bit of a misleading statement, a pierogi, right? Because you can't
1: have one pierogi.
2: You got to have like a plate of them.
1: Yeah.
2: Even if they're, you know, at the carnival, they put them on the stick and you have like seven or eight of them in a row, right? You
1: true. Sort
2: of...
1: Preseason form, or early season form,
2: yeah,
1: dare
2: and
1: I
2: doubt it's a pop either, by the way.
1: First and 10 for the Riders. They started their 38 extra bodies in on the offensive line as Harris hands off to A.J. Ouellette. Gets across the 40 up near the 43-yard line. Could it be a gain of almost five? It'll be second and medium for the Riders.
2: Little counter. You see the left guard, Zach Fry, as well as Morgan Runge, who adds himself as a fullback here late, leading up and through. Excuse me, that's not Morgan Runge. That is KSB, Keon Schaefer Baker, playing that H-back role. They actually cut out a little bit of space there for A.J. Ouellette, but he only managed to get four.
1: So second and six, Riders have five receivers now in the formation, three to the far side, which is the wide side. Stamps only going to rush three. Harris back to pass. Lots of time over the middle. Ball complete up to the 50-yard line for another first down for the Riders. Big catch as coming it up was Jalen Johnson, pardon me, and it'll be a first down for Saskatchewan into Calgary territory.
2: This time, we're looking at Markel Lee in coverage. He's the middle linebacker, but because of the way they come out in the set, they got three receivers to the right side. It sort of brings Markel Lee out a little bit, but he doesn't get back enough, and that's how Harris gets it right over the top of his fingertips and into the hands of his receiver.
1: 9 minutes to go in the opening quarter. Calgary loads up the box. A little flip to the near side for A.J. Ouellette. Gets down to the 50 near the 48-yard line. Only a couple of yards, second and long, coming up Saskatchewan.
2: Well, and a really good job here by the Calgary Stampeders playing on the other side of the line of scrimmage. We talked about this in the pregame, Dave, is those tackles and that athletic front just being able to play on the opposite side of the line of scrimmage, and because of that, it just forces running backs, and in this case, A.J. Ouellette, to cut a lot earlier than they want to. Nothing gets developed in front of them, and they don't have anything, so it's a second and long eight for the Riders here.
1: On the Calgary 48-yard line, right-hand hash, three receivers come to the near side of the formation for Trevor Harris. Calgary shows blitz. They're going to bring it. Harris going to throw it near side. That's going to sail out of bounds. I think the wind caught that a little bit as he had a man open but couldn't connect with Jalen Johnson, and it'll be a third down and an interesting choice here for the Riders as Oscar Chapman, the punter, will come jogging onto the field.
2: Well, I think the question obviously that you were talking about, Dave, is do they go for a long field goal with the wind at their back and get three more points, or do they let the punter come out here, like you said, Chapman, and hopefully pin these Stampeders back? But obviously with the wind going with the Riders here, you got to have a light kick because it's going to carry.
1: High kick by Chapman is going to bounce 5, 10, 15 out the back of the end zone, and the Calgary Stampeders are going to get a nice net of 8 yards on that punt. So they'll scrimmage first and 10 from their 40 when we come back with 7:45 to go in the opening quarter. Saskatchewan in front 3-0. This is Rough Rider Football on the 620 CKRM Cooperators Rider Broadcast Network.
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1: Well, a masterful return from Tyreek McAllister, the second-year pro for the Calgary Stampeders out of Charleston College. He didn't touch the ball. That was the return, as he allowed that ball as it landed to trickle all the way out of the end zone. So no points surrendered with the new Rouge rules. And instead, Calgary gets the ball at the 40-yard line, albeit moving into the wind.
2: And what I think is maybe the first mistake of the Saskatchewan Rough Riders here today is not kicking that long field goal. I mean, you had the wind at your back. You go from potentially scoring 3 points and being up 6-0 to scoring 0 points and giving the Stamps the ball back at the 40-yard line. So I think that might have been the first mistake of the game here, and let's hope, if you're Rider Nation, that that's the only mistake that that we make today.
1: 7:45 to go in the opening quarter. Calgary is first and 10, as mentioned, at their 40-yard line. It's a five-receiver set for the Stampeders. Starting on the left-hand hash for Vernon Adams Jr., who's joined in the backfield by Dietrich Mills. He's going to move in motion, as so do the players in behind them. A little flip underneath. That is a good flip. The Riders trying to extend it out. Not going to do anything. Juju Hughes does a nice job of going ahead and wrapping up the receiver on the little underneath flip pass, and Brooks doesn't get much, and maybe even a loss of a yard.
2: Well, this is what I really like about Juju Hughes is his ability to make a one-on-one tackle, and it was obviously something of note when they played their first exhibition game here in Cowtown, and today he picks up right where he left off last time he was here, just sifting through the blocking schemes and going in and getting a hat on the ball carrier.
1: No gain on the play. Second and 10. Riders show blitz, and now the offensive line is going to move. This time I do believe that it was William Barnes on the far side that moved, with the Riders encroaching towards the line.
8: Procedure. Calgary number 61. 5-yard penalty. Remains second down.
1: There you go, batting 500. So that penalty will back up the Stamps five more to their own 35. Second down and 15, 7 minutes exactly to go here in the opening quarter. Saskatchewan leading 3-0 with a blustery breeze at their back. Vernon Adams Jr. gets the call in from the sideline, sends three receivers to the far side. There's a tight end now in this formation for Calgary. Riders have five down defensive linemen. Vernon Adams Jr. going to screen it near side to Mills. Complete the 30. 35, going to be caught from behind at about the 39-yard line, short of the first down and the initial line of scrimmage, and it will be a two and out for the Stampeders on offense.
2: Yeah, not falling for the screen action to the right side of the Calgary set. The Stampeders come back to the screen on the left side, and Marcus Sales, he misses the tackle here, but the way he misses to the outside forces the ball carrier back into the teeth of the defense, and the Calgary Stampeders don't take advantage of the Saskatchewan mistake, and now they'll be kicking into the wind.
1: James Letcher Jr. stands back at his 30, awaiting a punt from Mark Vassett for an EB Power Sports and Assiniboia punt return. High kick by Vassett again, hangs up in the wind, taken by Letcher at the 26. 35, 40, 45, 50. Tries to spin back into bounds, but he'll be pushed out at the Calgary bench, and the Riders will have a first down. However, there is a flag down well behind the play.
2: Yeah. I'm not sure who this is going to be on. I didn't necessarily see an infraction.
8: During the return, holding Saskatchewan number 28. Oh. 10-yard penalty, first down.
1: So that's a tough one for Malik Straker, and is going to back the Saskatchewan Rough Riders up significantly. The Calgary sideline had absolutely erupted during that play, and Dave Dickinson still losing it on the official right below us here at McMahon Stadium.
2: Yeah, they still haven't played the replay of the hold, but I mean, nevertheless, the Saskatchewan Rough Riders with tough field position. I mean, this ball is placed at the 16-yard line here. With their backs to the end zone.
1: Well, it was all the way up at the 52-yard line. Starts first and 10 of the 16. So the Riders with a tight end package in. go first and 10 from the right-hand hash. 5:46 to go in the opening quarter. Saskatchewan in front, 3-0. Harris back to pass, has time. Far side is a man wide open, but it's dropped on the far side as the ball kind of fluttered a little bit in the wind, and Sam Emilis just couldn't snare it.
2: Yeah, and I think that if Harris pumps this to the sideline and then brings the ball down and shifts his vision to the right side, he sees Kian Schaefer Baker wide open, straight up the numbers. Both defenders, and which is the second bust of the game for the Calgary Stampeders now, go low to the sidelines, and they just left Kian Schaefer Baker. Trevor Harris just didn't get him.
1: Second and 10 for the Riders. Five receiver look for Saskatchewan. Three far side for Trevor Harris to his left. Four-man pressure from Calgary. Harris to pass over the middle. That's going to be incomplete. Tried to find his target coming across the middle of the field, but not able to bring it in was Jalen Johnson, and it's a two-and-out now for the Rider offense.
2: Yeah, we talked about this defensive front a ton here. They don't necessarily get a ton of pressure here against, but the back end, the secondary, in this case, Jaden Grant, they do a fantastic job in man coverage against the Saskatchewan Rough Riders. Nothing open. And thankfully, the wind is to our backs here, Dave, because Chapman is punting on our 1 yard line. So hopefully, this wind carries it all the way back.
1: I was wondering if Coach Mace might consider challenging that, as there was contact definitely before the ball arrived. Looks like he'll think better of it. And back to kick this one away is Oscar Chapman. But hold on. Now we've got a flag down for time count all the way back
8: time
1: in Calgary's
8: violation. Saskatchewan number 91. Mm-hmm. 5 yard penalty.
2: Well, maybe they were waiting a little bit
8: down
2: to see if they were actually going to throw the flag,
1: that
2: and then
1: right?
2: Now they can't, right? Because the essentially with that penalty, the next play is
1: Coach Mace is down at his own 27 yard line, not going to throw it.
2: Well, I don't think he can anymore.
1: No.
2: Yeah.
1: Chapman stands 5 yards deep in his end zone. Clean snap from the new long snapper. Haven't talked about him yet, Mike Benson. But this end-over-ender going to go down to the Calgary 49-yard line. That's where McAllister has it. Gets across the 49 up near midfield. That's where he's tackled. And that's where Calgary will have it with 4:25 to go here in the opening quarter. The Riders in front 3-0 as Vernon Adams Jr. has had a total of 5 offensive plays thus far in the opening quarter, as the Calgary Stampeders haven't been able to get rhythm with their offense just yet.
2: Yeah, no rhythm whatsoever, really, for either team right now. Both defenses coming out here and doing a good job. One of the things that you've seen a couple times now here from the Saskatchewan Rough Riders is the five-man front. Sorry, I stopped because apparently they're going on break.
1: Oh, well, we'll take a break, too. 4:25 to go here in the opening quarter. This is Saskatchewan Rough Rider football on the 620 CKRM Cooperators Rider Broadcast Network.
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1: Well, I'll tell you right now, Oscar Chapman is loving punting with the wind at his back. Two punts have traveled 118 yards. Your stats look is brought to you by Ritchie Brothers Auctioneers. And what this looks like right now, Luke, is first and 10 for Calgary as the ball has just rolled off the line of scrimmage with the wind blowing it away from the 55-yard line, as now the Stampeders will break huddle and go to work. Five receivers set for the Stamps here in the first quarter of play. Moving into the wind for Vernon Adams Jr. The Riders going to crowd the line, hand the ball off. Dietrich Mills gets to the 55, then down to the Riders' 49-yard line. Going to be a gain of about 6 as bodies and players fly well away from the play. It's going to be a nice gain for Dietrich Mills and the Calgary Stampeders, who find themselves in second and medium.
2: Well, the Saskatchewan Rough Riders anticipated Mills getting the football all the way. I mean, their linebackers mug up on the line of scrimmage as the snap count gets going from VA, but credit to Mills. He just puts his head down, and I mean, very much like AJ Ouellette, right? Mills is a power guy. He's not going to want to look to beat you to the sidelines first. He's going to want to get between the tackles and get his yards that way. I like his game.
1: 3:43 to go after the 6-yard carry by Mills. It's second and four for Calgary. Fake the handoff, or actually it is a handoff, but the Riders do a great job of getting into the backfield to make the play. Liam Hoskins was jumping around there like he made it, and he's pretty pumped up as he heads towards the sidelines.
2: Yeah, Devin Adams and Liam Hoskins both kind of get in here. It's a great job. Adams is up really quickly, and Ali Saad, who did a great job in spot duty last week as well, is also in there. So you got the second string guys, Hoskins, Saad, and Devin Adams, making a massive play here early on.
1: Jalen Philpott on that carry, Luke, pardon me.
2: Yeah, they're trying to get them a little bit off schedule in terms of the way they're blitzing, right?
1: So Vassett on to punt again. This is going to be a low driving kick. James Letcher Jr. going to allow to go over his head, and it's going to take a Calgary bounce 5 yards deep into the end zone. No yards, and Letcher looked like he was going to give up one. Now he scrambles away a little bit, and there is going to be a flag down on the play for no yards. Yeah. It'll be interesting what Saskatchewan will do here with that, as right now it would be a rouge conceded to Calgary after the Mark Vassett punt, but we'll have to wait and see what Tom Valesi says as the options are being given to the Saskatchewan Rough Riders with 2:37 to go.
2: I think right now the Riders are saying, asking coach if they want to decline this.
1: Tom Valesi going to run over that way. Yes. Trevor Harris, 3 of 7 for passing here in the opening quarter with the wind at his back for 63 yards.
8: No yards, no yards. Calgary. 15-yard penalty. First down. No point.
1: So there you go. The Riders will take the penalty. They'll scrimmage first and 10 at their 30.
2: So they don't take the point. They take the yardage. Right? And you know what? That's actually not a surprising decision. I mean, the Stampeders defense has come out here and they haven't really allowed anything.
1: No.
2: Right? So, I mean, why would you want to be backed up again like they were last drive? Let's start this a little bit beyond where we're used to and throw out our run set here with fullback Alberto Achi.
1: So, first and 10 for the Riders, 2:28 and counting in the opening quarter. Calgary going to load up the box. Handoff goes to A.J. Ouellette with a hole. 35 up to the 40. Going to be wrapped up at the 42-yard line, but a nice run of 12 yards for A.J. Ouellette.
2: So, you got your run set here. Alberto Achi is the tight end on the right side, and then you're going to get Del Duncan Busby coming down into the box from right, and he blocks the end man on line scrimmage to the right side, but A.J. Ouellette's already decided to go to the left, so you see a little bit of misdirection in terms of where they wanted the Stampede defender's eyes to go, right? They got him moving from to their left and ran the ball back towards their right side.
1: Tight ends in for the Riders on first down from their own 42-yard line. Harris hands the ball off to Ouellette, goes to the left again, and not going to be as much running room this time. Maybe going to be a yard as the pile will move back and forth before finally whistles sound.
2: Yeah, no, and this is a good job. I mean, you talked about being a disruptive defense, Dave, here in the pregame, and you see it right away. You see Jalen Hutchins versus Zach Fry, who we pointed out, one of the keys to the game was that guard centers combo, and Zach Fry just gets knocked off the ball, and A.J. Ouellette basically runs right into the back of him early on. There's nowhere to cut, can't cut backside, and that's what I talk about. Hutchins' ability to play on the other side of the line of scrimmage really limits what the offensive line and A.J. Ouellette there in that instance can do.
1: Second and 10 for the Riders from their 42. Five receiver set. Harris back to pass, looks near side, that's up, caught near the midfield stripe. Jalen Johnson brings it in for another Cooperators Bazandowski Insurance and Financial Services first down.
2: Youngster out of ECU. He's got about 10 yards of space between Adrian Green and himself. He runs right at Green, probably at about 13 yards, like directly at him, which forces Green to back up a little bit more, and then he puts on the brakes, comes back to the football. It's a good throw from Harris. Green almost gets back into the play, though, so it's a testament to his ability to recover, but not before the Riders have a first down.
1: Jalen Johnson's got pro pedigree, of course, playing for the LA Chargers and New Orleans Saints. It's first and 10 for the Riders. They're now at the midfield stripe. Early motion as Calgary loads up the line. Harris, play action pass, has a man far side. It's up. It's caught. Sam Emelis hauls it in, picking up where he left off last week. Sam Emelis makes a big, big catch into Calgary territory.
2: Really good job by Saskatchewan. They identify man defense, and then Trevor Harris, because he's protected, has the ability to wait. The safety is not able to get in on Sam Emelis as he runs down the left side between the hash mark and the numbers. Harris puts it where Emelis is really good at catching, right? Like up high, both hands get up for Emelis. He catches the ball before Sombach, the safety, can get back over, and it is a first down. That's the first big play for Harris and the Riders offense this quarter.
1: Likely the final play of the opening quarter. Riders with the wind at their backs in the red zone. Handoff on first down for A.J. Ouellette. Not going to find much rushing room there. Maybe going to get a couple of yards to the 15. So the Riders will have a second down in the Ashdown Furniture, Appliance, and Interior red zone when we come back. On the Quality Tire scoreboard following the opening quarter, it's Saskatchewan 3, Calgary no score. 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Back with the second quarter in a moment. 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

0: And yep. I think that there's going to be a case to be made either way, but let's see what happens here.
1: Riders break huddle, ball right in the middle of the field. Five receivers set, three to the far side. Calgary going to rush four. Handoff goes to A.J. Ouellette. Gets to the 10. He goes airborne five down to the two-yard line. Almost cracked the goal line. A little draw play that caught Calgary off guard, and A.J. Ouellette made the most of it for a first down.
0: Yeah, really good job here, and a great play call from Mark Mueller. All of the defensive linemen fall for the draw fakes of the O-line, right? So they think they're the best pass rushers in the world, and they're completely free. But the reason why the O-line has let them go by is because we're running a draw underneath, and A.J. Ouellette hurdles Carson Sombach, who's joined into the tackle box here, and that's what gets him the extra yardage.
1: First and goal from the two. Stone Cold Tommy Stevens in under center, ball right hand hash, pre-snap motion to the right. Stevens tries to get to the corner. He does. He scores. Tommy Stevens back in Calgary with his first touchdown of the season for the Rough Riders. Big spike goes into the stands, and Tommy Stevens and the Riders are fired up.
0: Yeah, you kind of figured they're not going up the middle here just because of the motion with Ali Saad, right? They bring Ali Saad over in his double wing set coupled with Morgan Runch. He goes to that, and then Tommy Stevens is kind of, he's a little bit higher in his stance here, and the reason why is because he did not intend to go low and forward at all at any point. He knew he was going to the sideline, and he goes over and says hello to the Rider fans in that part of the field. And right now we are up 9, anticipating 10 here with the Concord.
1: Well, 33-yard attempt for Alex Hale into the breeze here at McMahon Stadium. Good snap, a clean hold by Oscar Chapman, and the ball does sail through, and it's 10-0 Saskatchewan. Just a minute 9 here into the second quarter as the Riders jump out in front by double digits. We'll take a timeout and come back with more in a moment. This is Saskatchewan Rough Rider Football on the 620 CKRM Cooperators Rider Broadcast Network.
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1: 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It started after they decided not to give up the rouge. Way back at their own 30-yard line, they march it and score with a Tommy Stevens 2-yard touchdown to cap it. And the Riders are in front 10-0 thanks to the Nelson GM in Assiniboia and Avonlea touchdown drive. As we get set for another kickoff, is putting it on the tee once again is Alex Hale, as he'll have to boot it into the wind.
0: Right now, the big plays are a factor in this game. The Saskatchewan Rough Riders have hit one, and VA and the Stampeders offense haven't managed to get one of their big plays that helps them out tremendously. Let's hope the defense holds them off in getting one this next drive.
1: Good kick into the wind by Alex Hale. McAllister takes it for the Stamps, and he runs into a wall of green and white. Nice downfield coverage by the Riders. Jackson Ford in amongst the tacklers at the 26-yard line, and Vernon Adams Jr. is going to have a long field ahead of him, but with the wind at his back for the first time tonight.
0: Aubrey Miller Jr. is a fantastic special teams player, and he's down first here. Jackson Ford also in on the ball carrier, but Aubrey Miller's been here for a couple seasons now, Dave, and has provided some really valuable playing time on the defense, but more importantly, his invaluable contributions on special teams are appreciated.
1: Riders show a 3-4 front on first down as the fake handoff goes to Mills. Now it's passed, but batted down. What an athletic play by Antoine Brooks Jr. to fully extend and bat the ball down from Barnes, who was trying to haul it in from Vernon.

0: Adams Jr. after a play-action pass in the backfield.
1: Yeah, Brooks Jr. does a really good job here just reading VA's body language and eyes. VA comes out and essentially tries to put Brooks in a situation where he goes quickly into the flat to try to get, but he doesn't fall for the fake throw of Adams and is manages to come back and get a hand on the inside throw.
0: Second and 10 for the Stamps at their own 26. Vernon Adams Jr. flings it far side. That is complete. Going up to make the play, Dijon Brissett. He'll have a first down up near the 37-yard line for a gain of almost 11.
1: Canadian kid with a lot of height, and Dijon Brissett here is on the right side flank. Sorry, he starts out in the slot, as a matter of fact, and then comes back out towards the sideline, and that's where he's found, tackled by Fields.
0: First and 10 for Calgary. Little play action pass again, handoff to Mills. He's going to get a yard, maybe two. Nice job by the Riders to converge, and Liam Hoskins making the play, yeah, as he was there with some help as well on that far side by James Vodders.
1: Well, again, one of the successful points of the night so far for Saskatchewan is the inability for Dedrick Mills to get going, and you see another second and eight, second seven plus situation here for the Calgary Stampeders that they'll be throwing into. See how Saskatchewan comes out. Do they come out in a blitz? Probably not. They're probably going to load up on man because it's a 3-by-2 set.
0: Second and eight for the Stamps from their own 39. Riders do show blitz. They'll bring five. Vernon Adams back to pass. Feels the pressure. Tries to step up. Does. Gets across the 40. Dives to the 45. Maybe 40 sticks. Still going to be a couple of yards shy of the first down, however.
1: Yeah, it's going to be a long 1 yard. And the short yardage team is kind of inching closer here to coming in. Devin Adams is going to check out. Going to get the Caleb Saunders, who I talked to in the elevator briefly. The reason he missed, obviously, I think Rider Nation knows this, he had an ankle injury in camp, but it's good to see him getting rolling now, Dave, and
2: that'll be
1: a first short yardage situation here for the Stampeders.
0: Quincy Vaughn comes in for a Northern Fireplace Barbecue and Smokers third down attempt. Dives straight ahead. He had to get a yard and a half, and I think he used all four of them to get it, as he just extends beyond the 47 near the 48, which will be a first down.
1: Yeah, and again, you understand that every team is different from year to year, right? And you don't want to say, like, oh, man, this is what they're missing. The one thing that's going to be missing for the Saskatchewan Rough Riders this year is a guy like Micah Johnson in the middle, between the guard and centers here on those short yardage. So they've got they don't have a ton of weight there, but that time looked like the job was almost done.
0: First and 10, Calgary at their own 48, four receivers far side. Vernon Adams hands the ball off to Mills. Going to move the pile up near the 50 for a gain of maybe two on the play. It'll be second long, Calgary.
1: Yeah, there's a bubble to the right side of the defensive front here. You've got four down linemen, but the A and B gap on the left side is really unmanned. You only have a linebacker at the top that looks like he's guarding both gaps, but Dedrick Mills starts out to the right and doesn't cut back into the void, and it allows our linebacking corps to just scrape kind of conveniently down and hold Mills up again to only a 2-yard gain.
0: Second and eight for the Stamps from their own 50. 10 minutes to go in the second quarter. Riders in front 10-0. It's a four receiver set for Vernon Adams Jr. We've got an extra tight end in along the line. Back to pass is Vernon Adams. Here comes the pressure from the Riders. VA escapes, throws it, and skips it in front of his receiver, incomplete as he tried to hit his man coming across the field. The Boo Birds are out here in Calgary as he tried to hit Tevin Jones. Incomplete. Third down coming up.
1: Well, this is a great job by the defensive front early on. You had Mike Rose and Caleb Saunders running a stunt in the middle where they exchange gaps, and right away, I think it's Mike Rose is up on VA. VA steps up and throws the ball. I think if he would have kept this and just ran for it, he might have gotten the first down, Dave.
0: Vassett on to punt with the wind at his back for the first time this afternoon. Going to try the coffin corner four side, and it is going to skip out of bounds. We'll wait to see the spot right around the 10-yard line or so. That's where the Riders are going to scrimmage when we come back. 10-0, they lead with 9:24 to go in the opening half. This is Saskatchewan Rough Rider football on the 620 CKRM Cooperators Rider Broadcast Network.
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2: Shane and Tina's